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0: 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You ever see one of these? It's a beer can opener with an umbrella on it. Make a nice gift, don't
1: it? Yeah. For Mother's Day.
0: Mother's Day.
1: That way she could open cans in the rain without getting her hands wet.
0: You character.

0: 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And our Mother's Day celebration will continue as soon as I pick the perfect card for her. Now let's see, which one's the cheapest?
1: Because you're the best mom in the whole world.
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1: Oh, hello.
0: May we come in?
1: Certainly.
0: Did you give birth to a baby girl 4 days ago?
1: What?
0: Did you deposit that little girl in a trash can last night?
1: I took her out and put her in the trash can.
0: You're under arrest.
1: What'll happen to me?
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0: 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You'll never make Mother of the Year, lady.
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0: 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And we'll put a nice pink bow on our Mother's Day tribute right after this.
1: What a childhood I had. My mother never breastfed me. 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

0: Felix Unger, this is Oscar Madison. We're looking for parking space.
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1: Well, how's it going to look if I give you a better rate than I give my mother?
0: You shouldn't charge your mother.
1: Don't say anything about my mother.
0: I say we'll park on the street.
1: Go ahead, try it on the street for a while. You'll be back begging on your knees like my mother was.
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0: 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Mom would definitely approve.
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0: The Eagles and Victim of Love. And we'll have more from the year Bank of America started using the name Visa on its credit cards when 1977 rolls on in the Time Warp.
1: Emmy nominee LeVar Burton stars in Billy, Portrait of a Street Kid, Monday at 9, right after the season premiere of Little House on the Prairie.
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1: 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Now I am the master.
0: It's 1977 in the Time Warp.

0: Now more from the year the great Larry Linville left his role as Major Frank Burns on MASH.
1: You're both a disgrace to this outfit.
2: 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We've all had 12 straight hours of meatball surgery in there. You must be tired, too, after all that malpractice you put in.
3: 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Oh, one of those, huh?
1: What are you doing there?
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1: Since when are you interested in the Bible?
5: 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The devil did it.
1: Shut up!
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0: Point of No Return from Kansas. 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But I don't think you'll get in dressed like that.
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0: Main Street from Bob Seger as we close out 1977. But hey, Time Warp's going to keep on warping back even further to 1973. So don't go away. You're going to get younger. Time Warp.
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0: 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Tonight's episode, To Catch a Dead Man.
1: Hello, I'm Bill St. James, your rock and roll tour guide in our time warp to 1973.

0: 1973.
1: Hello, sir. May I come in? I'm from the Daily News, and I'm interviewing people to get some public opinion.
2: Oh, yeah. Well,
1: thank you very much. I'd like to ask you, sir, don't you feel that it is indeed time for us to stop wallowing in Watergate, for the press and the media to leave President Nixon free to pursue the pressing domestic and international issues that so sorely need his attention?
2: Oh, yeah.
1: Thank you very much, sir. May I use your phone?
2: Oh, yeah.
1: Hello, City Desk. I have another interview for you, Bob. Mr. Joseph Root says, quote, he feels that it is indeed time for us to stop wallowing in Watergate, for the press and the media to leave President Nixon...
0: Now back to the year the Midnight Special with Wolfman Jack became a regular series on TV, baby. It's 1973 in the Time Warp.
3: I'm looking forward to seeing that old good-looking son of a gun. You know what I mean?

0: gentlemen from Tokyo from Deep Purple. And we'll return to the year airbags were introduced when our 1973 Time Warp continues.
1: Time Warp. 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
1: 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Keeping your nose clean?
2: As a whistle.
1: Well, you better be. Get back in that dirty little racket of yours. You're in trouble.
2: Something you want from me?
3: You know, I thought a lot about you up there, Lieutenant. A lot. How you feeling, Lieutenant? You feeling good?
1: Fine.
3: And the family? I hope the family's feeling good, too.
1: Get him the hell out of here.

0: 1973, year of The Captain and Me from the Doobie Brothers. Desperado from the Eagles.
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4: Rumors spreading around in that Texas town about the shack outside the game. 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

0: from ZZ Top, LaGrange. And we'll be back with more from the year Dungeons & Dragons was the hot game for geeks. 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

0: 1973.
1: Here it is, ladies and germs, the name of the fortunate man who will spend a glorious weekend for two in Tokyo with the completely edible Lieutenant Dish. The winner is... Father John P. Mulcahy!
2: Do I understand that the priest of this outfit has just won a weekend with a nurse in Tokyo?
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0: Rock Club CBGB opens in Manhattan. The Who open their Quadrophenia tour in San Francisco. Pink Floyd releases Dark Side of the Moon. Good luck with that, boys. It's 1973 in the Time Warp.

0: Mary, life is tough.
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2: 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If you don't start shaping up, I'm going to have to fire you.
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0: You like robbing and stealing?
2: Touchstone Films presents Tough Guys. Kirk Douglas, Burt Lancaster, Tough Guys. They've learned how to do everything, except act their age.

0: tough enough. The fabulous Thunderbirds in the Time Warp as the young punks get what's coming to them. Coming up, something completely different. Saturday Morning TV from 1968, when we return to the Time Warp.
1: Super 6! Super 6! Battle criminals and all their evil games.
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3: Hi, I'm Bill St. James with Saturday Morning TV in 1968 in the Time Warp. It's cool.

If it's Saturday morning TV in 1968, then it must be George of the Jungle in the Time Warp. George.

0: book. It's the Herculoids in the Time Warp.
1: Somewhere out in space live the Herculoids. With Xandor, their leader. Igu, the giant rock ape. Zok, the laser ray dragon. Zorro. Tundro, the tremendous. 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They're the Herculoids.
0: It's 1968.

0: we're heading for the finish line with the Wacky Races in the Time Warp.
1: Cars are approaching the starting line. First is the Turbo Terrific, driven by Peter Perfect. Next, Rufus Rupcut and Sawtooth in the Buzz Wagon. 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
14: 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And this won't hurt a bit, but it might.
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1: What, the sweater?
0: No, the head. 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

0: John Mellencamp and Hurt So Good. And while you're licking your wounds, check out Time Warp on Facebook. Just search Time Warp with Bill St. James and like us. It won't hurt at all. Time Warp was produced by Dan Fermento and Rob Frankel. Written and produced by Frank Guida. Programmed by Tom Powell. Copyright 2026. I'm Bill St. James with the answer to the trivia question we never asked, 2120 South Michigan Avenue. Time Warp was a presentation of RTE Media.
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0: continuing one of their models for new sales in California. 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So, I bought a bunch of them, and I'm offering them at a very attractive price, so come on over and check them out. Hey, and here's another tip, and this is a good one. Kaltech has re-entered the California market with handguns. They have a new 9mm pistol out at a very attractive price. I just ordered a couple of them today to see how sales go on them. And if things work out, we'll get a lot more of them in. But there's a brand new pistol out there, and it's made by Kaltech. Also, now's the time to bring in that old gun and let us turn it into cash for you. We have a pre-owned firearm section that is always getting customers' attention, with very brisk sales and new offerings coming out on a daily basis. So come on over to Rooster's Firearms at 98 South Main Street in beautiful downtown Templeton.
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2: Hello, everyone. This is Jim with Rooster's Firearms. I recently received a tip that Smith & Wesson will be discontinued.

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3: 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Old

0: Welcome back after a nice, pretty nice weekend. You had a busy weekend. I remember you telling me birthday party, in-laws, track meet.
1: From the track meet to the birthday party.
0: I drank a lot of beer.
1: It was from the window to the wall.
0: I just drank
1: from the north to the south.
0: Did you drink at all? Do you drink when your in-laws are around, or do you try to be on your best behavior?
1: No, I really don't drink that much anymore.
0: Oh, you quit, huh?
1: I didn't quit. I just stop. I mean, like, you know, like, it's just, I don't know. I don't like the way I sleep when I have alcohol.
0: What is that, by the way? Yeah, you sleep like crap after you drink alcohol.
1: One glass of wine, I sleep great. Two glasses of wine, I sleep like crap. I mean, it's just a slippery slope.
0: No, I know. I've got the
1: same goes for one beer, two beers, you know. But I tend to drink a higher ABV beer. So
0: you're not going to do this, but I'll tell you this right now. You throw a little 420 at the end of that beers at the end of the night.
1: I won't do that.
0: Sleep like a baby.
1: That's what makes me freak out.
0: Like a baby.
1: I'm paranoid, man. I'm paranoid.
0: But you're not going to do that. You know, I'm not hanging out with
1: never do
0: kids,
1: that. So. I've done it. I did it on accident in my youth, and
0: you slept good, didn't you? No, put you right to sleep.
1: But up until the moment that you finally slip off into that sleep, very paranoid. Very paranoid. I don't want to do that. So I went to a birthday party. Here's the weird part, and this has happened twice in the last couple of weeks. My daughter turns 13 in a couple of weeks. She went to a 13-year-old's birthday party. And she also had a flag football year-end pizza party with her team. And my wife says to me, she's like, hey, you got to take her to the pizza party, and you gotta stay there. And I look at my daughter when I pick her up. I'm like, you don't want me staying at this pizza party, do you? She's like, no. I'm like, okay, I'll drop you off.
0: Okay, so let me. I got questions. I have questions.

0: Hold on, before you get to the next
1: stage. We had the same conversation, and my wife is like, I mean, she's like, she's going to be 13 soon, right? And my wife is like, you got to stay at this birthday party because other parents are going to be staying there, and it's at the ocean, she might drown. I'm like, okay, listen, like,
0: she's first worried more about what the other parents are going to think about you guys as parents if you don't stay there. Then she may drown.
1: Right. So when I asked her about the pizza party, when I asked her about the pizza party last week, I was like, are there any other parents there? And she's like, I don't think so. Let me ask. And so she starts texting the friends that have the phones. And she's like, hey, are your parents going to be there? And they're like, no, they're just dropping us off. And I'm like, yes, this is how this should be at your age.
0: Yes.
1: You know, like
0: the teen part. There will be supervision, right? You do talk to the parents that are supervising and hosting the party.
1: There's
0: right?
1: nobody to supervise. It was the coach, okay?
0: Or the coach. You talk to an adult. Whoever's...
1: Who, by the way, was a teenager herself. But you know what? It's fine. You know? Like, the coach was a senior in high school.
0: Wait, you're just going to drop your kid off with some senior in high school?
1: Coach was a girl.
0: Okay.
1: Well, so, if the coach was a boy, it would have been a lot different.
0: It's really weird. Okay.
1: California, man.
0: Did she have a good time? And did you get in trouble for not staying?
1: I did not get in trouble for not staying. In fact, I called my wife immediately after I dropped her off. I said, listen, I'm not going to be the creep that sits in the corner of the pizza joint, like watching people have a party that are teenagers and girls. She's like, good call.
0: I hung out with adults this weekend. We drank beer and...
1: Yeah. Well, I did, too, when I was forced to hang out at the beach with them for 2.5 hours.
0: Jeez, that's pretty funny. What beach?
1: This was Avila. Wow.
0: That's a good beach, though. It is a good beach.
1: Best beach. It's the best beach.
0: Okay, lots going on today. We're giving away tickets to see Beck. They're coming to Santa Barbara Bowl. That's Know the Show this week. Also going to be talking to couple of folks. Well, we got Rich, who fishes with vets, and then Teresa from the Elks and Slow. They've got a veterans dinner coming up at the end of the month. They're going to tell us all about it. And what's that?
1: What's a dinner?
0: A dinner. And I know what you're about to do, and I'm just trying to talk fast so you don't hit that button. And so anyways, we're going to talk to them coming up next hour.
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3: All right, summer is creeping up on us very quick. And whether you're going to be hiking the Pismo Preserve, rocking out at the fair, or just spending an evening strolling through Thursday night farmers market, your feet are going to take a beating. 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

0: Jeff and Jeremy in the morning. How pathetic can some people be?
1: Parents, if you got a teenager, applaud. Yeah, that's the usual response this week. Feeble, barely get it out. That's what teens do to you. They just suck the life force.

0: It's right out of you, don't they? 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Let me tell you, there's nowhere in the Bible does it mention how old the devil was when he rejected God's authority. But if I made a guess, 15, that would be my guess.
1: Stop! What an attitude.
0: Says to me one night we're eating dinner, he goes, you know, Dad, I just thought of this. I'll be driving in a year. That innocent remark kept me awake for 6 weeks. Isn't that the most frightening thing in the world? It's even more frightening when you're looking out the living room window, you see him on his bicycle, pop a wheelie, and plow right into a mailbox. Oh, quick, honey, get the keys. Let's let him drive today.
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3: Okay, this happened in outside Spokane, Washington, in a place called Cheney. A kid was riding a dirt bike up and down the street. It looks like it's like a subdivision type place, okay? Like there's a lot of homes, not a lot of space, very similar driveways and landscaping. I mean, it looks like a planned community. And this kid's riding his dirt bike up and down the street. And then Wendy Clemente gets mad at the kid because maybe the kid cut her off or something like that. So then he pivots and he starts driving the dirt bike down the sidewalk when people start hearing the horn from Wendy Clemente's car honking. And they come out and they start, of course, instead of helping out the situation, they come out and start videotaping the situation.
1: Gotta post it.
4: Lady's crazy.
5: Somebody's honking the horn at the kid?
3: Yeah. So honking the horn at the kid. The kid's like, oh, man. Then she turns, turns to try to hit the kid while he's on his bike. So then he pivots up to the sidewalk. And then he starts heading down the sidewalk. She then drives up onto the manicured landscaped sidewalk.
4: Yep. Oh, my God.
3: And she's like hauling ass down the sidewalk, like the landscaping and everything. Like,
4: no kidding.
3: Like
4: oh my God!
3: Literally going like a good, I don't know, 30 miles an hour.
5: Chasing down the kid on the bike?
3: He stays on the sidewalk. She realizes, oh no, there's people out here filming. Then she pivots back onto the street and then they're chasing each other down the street. It is pretty scary looking. I'll share the video.
5: What would you do? Would you follow that person? You have kids.
3: Yeah, I would.
5: If you had the video, I would call 911. I would follow the person at a safe distance and say, like, dude, I've got video. This person needs to be arrested.
3: Yeah.
5: They need to lose their license.
3: Video is the new gun, by the way, because you can't use guns in places like Washington. But in Texas, I know what I would have done. I would have shot out her tires. For sure.
5: You can still have
3: like whatever this kid did. Huh?
5: You have more gun rights in Washington than in California.
3: I know, but you're not listening to a subdivision.
5: But I got to be honest with you. It's not much. Yeah. It keeps going the way it's going. Yeah. No, yeah.
3: I mean, come on. I know Washington, okay? Like, subdivision in suburban Spokane is not going to be okay with you.
5: But you also know this is on the east side of the state, which is very different than the west side of the state.
3: Yeah, still, it doesn't matter. It's subdivision. That's where the liberals from the left side, the left side of the state moved to be the right side.
5: In the subdivisions.
3: Yeah, they're like, oh man, you get so much for your money over
5: don't
3: there.
5: Don't we all live in a subdivision for the most part, though?
3: I do.
5: I do.
3: No, not everybody does.
5: No, not everybody, but most people live in a neighborhood, right?
3: Yeah, I guess so. Of some sorts. After she fled the scene after trying to unsuccessfully run the kid down. She was found allegedly attempting to break into a nearby home. She told deputies when she was asked, she was driving around with her dog looking for other dogs to socialize with and stopped at the house because she saw dogs in the yard.
5: Yeah.
3: She's drinking. She's drinking.
5: Did they tase her?
3: Initially, she denied being impaired and said she didn't recall the incident in which she drove up on the sidewalk. And then the cops were like, well, look at this video that was just posted on Facebook. Is that the car that we're standing in front of right now? And she's like, oh, yeah. And yes, I have been drinking some alcohol. she when she was when they went to arrest her, she attempted to try to kick the deputy while being placed into the

0: Look, too bad that's not on video. Because it's funny how she was attempted to kick. Kicking and attempting to kick are two different things. I would have liked to have seen that S show take place. It was when she was being placed in the patrol car. She faces charges including DUI, assault, and trespassing. How about attempted murder? Dude, she was running down a kid on a dirt bike on a sidewalk in a subdivision in suburban Spokane. God. Too lenient. We're just way too lenient in suburban Spokane. Congratulations to Wendy Clemente. She's Jeff and Jeremy's.
1: Just looking for somebody with my dog's voice.
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0: Jeff Jeremy here. We're giving away tickets to see Beck coming to the Santa Barbara Bowl.
1: My favorite week.
0: You got to be kidding me on this. Somebody break in and steal Jeff's laptop so we can get rid of this.
1: Best week of the year. Best week of the year. I got to find it, though. That's the problem. I feel like 5,000 windows open. That's a good thing you could always count on, Jeremy. I'll have 5,000 windows open.
0: Back to Santa Barbara Bowl. I'm going to wrap this up really quick. Go to svbowl.com to buy your tickets. What about us today? Know the show. They're yours.
1: Everybody's familiar with Beck's work. Come on.
0: Jeff Beck.

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1: Obviously.
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1: You know, we constantly talk about things that annoy us. Things that people are doing, how things have changed. And I realize I'm starting to sound like my father and my grandfather and his father and his grandfather because, oh, back in my day. But there are some things that people are doing, I should say norms that people are ditching, I guess, that sound kind of progressive or for the good. This was on Reddit. I saw this article. And people are no longer deciding to have expensive weddings. They're buying a house instead. That is a smart choice. Right? Yeah, I know.
2: God, if I was 20 years younger.
1: I lucked out. We got a great deal. We were able to pay for our wedding before we even had it. We saved a lot of money. I think I paid probably less than half of what you were. Well, I don't know if you paid for your own. You probably, your in-laws are probably really nice people who paid for yours. Congratulations, you got those. I didn't get that lucky, but but that's all right.
2: I'd much rather have taken it in a house. If we would have had the money from our wedding, like there's a house, because we got married like during the financial crisis of the real estate boom, you know, or bust, I guess it was. And there were houses that were selling for so cheap. There's this house on Meineke in San Luis Obispo. That house has to be worth like $1.4 million. And our landlord at the time, she's a realtor, and I was asking her, I was like, how much for that house? Because her family owned the house that they were selling.
1: Is this the one you lived at, and then they tore it down and built another house there?
2: Right, right. No, that's not the house. There was another house that was for sale. That was a I want to say it was a two bedroom, two bath.

0: but it was over on Meineke, which is a great, great street to have. Because, I mean, even if you would have sold it later on and moved up to a bigger house, we would have been A-OK.
1: Should have, could have, right?
0: Like, she's like, oh, that one's selling for $230. $230, because it was the
1: there was a house in San Luis Obispo.
0: Yes.
1: For $230,000.
0: That house is probably worth $1.4 million.
1: It's at least a million. Yeah. Even though it's small.
0: Right.
1: I mean, because I've seen it years ago. Well, I mean, it's been...
0: Yeah, but the property that it's on is just insane.
1: Oh, really?
0: Like, it's a great piece of property. And, I mean, if you know San Luis Obispo, Meineke is right next to the college. I mean, like, you could have sold it to rich-ass dad from Orange County without sight unseen and then moved
1: and
0: into
1: gave
0: a
1: him
0: nice
1: a screaming deal. And
0: Yeah. So, yeah, I mean, like, and the problem was the down payment at that time and the trust on the banking side of things. Like, if we were to take the money from the wedding and move that into a down payment, a nice little 10% down payment, there would have been no questions asked, especially because we knew the owner and the realtor of the property. Like, it would have been perfect. But nah, we're like, oh no, we're cool renting. That was dumb. Dumbest decision ever. Anyways.
1: Money is so, I mean, it's just, and I know this is a wedding destination and there's a lot of people that are probably listening right now that are like, screw you guys. That's a big part of my income. And we have people here at the radio station that work weddings. I mean, I know more people that work with weddings than any other, you know what I mean? Like, as a group of people, like there's so many of my friends and people that I know that do something with weddings. Jeff and I used to do it back in college.
0: I was talking to a guy the other day, a friend of mine. He had to leave track meet early on Saturday. I was like, how was the wedding? He's like, it was good. And I was like, how, you know, you're in our age group. Why are you going to weddings? Is it everybody you know already married? He's like, yeah, this is a friend of my wife's. It was Dan Fouts' daughter. I guess Dan Fouts' daughter got married in Paso Robles.
1: The quarterback?
0: On Saturday.
1: The former quarterback? Got to go to that wedding. Got to see Dan. Hey, Dan, can you sign my shirt? Sign
0: my
1: koozie?
0: He spoke very well at the wedding because, you know, he's a broadcaster and a quarterback.
1: Yes,
0: so he's
1: got right.
0: Communication is key.
1: I forgot about it. He's still doing that. Yeah. Other people say they no longer eat three meals a day. That was a standard thing. Like, that was our grandparents, though, right? I feel like my parents didn't even eat three meals a day.
0: What percentage was it?
1: Just not a percentage. Just people saying they stopped eating three meals a day.
0: Oh. Yeah, I don't do that.
1: Yeah.
0: I eat one to two.
1: When I was a kid, I probably did. I ate breakfast. My mom always made sure I had breakfast and had a lunch.
0: My kids don't even like I try to because it's like the right thing to do. It was ingrained in us. This is the right thing to do. And they're like, one of them goes uneaten, whether it's lunch or dinner. It just goes uneaten.
1: This one still gets me. My husband and I have separate bedrooms, and we've never slept better. That one really is weird to me. Separate bedrooms. I don't know. I just feel like there's a nice calming, especially if you're a parent. Do you find there's a nice, you finally get some time alone with your wife when you guys go to bed?
0: Yes.
1: Just to talk or just to whatever?
0: Yes, yes, yes, absolutely. But then it's usually exhaustion and then fall asleep immediately.
1: Right.
0: And the kids are pushing.
1: I don't know about your wife, but my wife is like, don't talk to me in the morning. Like, she is not a morning person. Don't turn the lights on.
0: We are both like that. In fact, we stagger our wake up times intentionally because of that.
1: I don't want to.
0: I will get in her way.
1: I don't want you to.
0: She will get in my way.
1: Just get out of my way.
0: The mornings are not good. it's so funny because we are two different people altogether. Like, I get up and first thing I do is I go brush my teeth. I start getting dressed. I do my hair. I get completely done for the day, and then I will go down and make my cup of coffee or whatever. And she is get up, drink a cup of coffee, scroll whatever she scrolls on her phone for a long period of time, and then starts getting ready. And I'm like, God, how do you? That makes me mad because I'm grumpy in the morning, right? And I'm like. All this time that's being wasted. You could be getting ready and moving on with your day.
1: Yeah, the first thing I do is I go into the bathroom and I take a shower. And then I get dressed, and now I'm ready to do other things. But that is kind of part of my wake-up, too. You'll love this one, and so will Pothead Rick, because he's 6'4", 6'5", whatever he is. And he says he loves to do this.

0: And people are saying, I'm very much a man, but I sit when I pee. Why? Because I stand all day. And that's my time. More guys are sitting to pee. I don't think that's a bad thing.
1: I could give you a pass. Okay, I guess I could give you a pass if you standing all day. But you got to prove to me that you're standing all day. A lot of people say they stand all day and they're not standing all day.
0: Part of the issue here is it's not about standing all day. It's about the size of the toilet. Now, the old school little tiny toilets, you can't sit and pee on those. Those are very uncomfortable. I mean, it's very small. But the nice oversized toilets, which most of the toilets are nowadays, it's very comfortable. You got all kinds of room there. You can sit down. You don't have to worry about cramming anything down a hole. It's actually a nice experience.
1: The elongated.
0: If it's a little toilet, I'm not sitting on that thing. No way. I'm standing. Even if it's in the middle of the night.
1: Hotels that my wife makes us stay in when we go on vacation. She wants to, oh, I want to stay in a historic hotel. I want to stay in a historic hotel. Well, you know what comes to the historic hotel?
0: Little toilet.
1: Historic toilet.
0: But your wife's a little person.
1: Historically small toilet.
0: But she's a little person. Bobby doesn't bother her. Just like flying coach doesn't bother her because she doesn't need the leg room.
1: And I always like look at the place and I'm like, oh yeah, this looks great. You know, and I don't even think about the bathroom until we walk into the room and I'm like, oh. That, one, low to the ground, two, super small.
0: Yeah. Some stupid thing I saw on Reddit called societal norms that people are ditching in 2026. This one I don't agree with, and that is saying bless you when people sneeze. What happened to us as a society that we can't be polite and sympathetic? It's COVID. Before COVID, bless you, are you okay? Somebody would sneeze, are you okay? Now, oh my God. Get away from me. You knew when you woke up today that you were sick and you still went out in public and you're going to kill us all. Get away from me.
1: I never understood the reason why we bless people when they sneeze, but when they cough, we say nothing. Because coughing is far more painful than sneezing.
0: And sneezing is actually refreshing.
1: Yes, tingle. I know. It's got a good feeling to it. Like, bless you. Like, why am I blessing you when you just had a good thing happen to you? I mean, regardless, yes, most of the times you got to blow your nose afterwards. But the coughing, like when people are having coughing fits, people are so rude. Like, you should see my family. They turn on each other when somebody's got a bad cough. Man,
0: ever since COVID.
1: They're like,
0: what COVID has done to our society.
1: What are you doing? Stay away from me. Yes. Why aren't you on the other side of the house?
0: Where before, like, hey, if somebody was having a coughing fit, you would run to them. You would say, oh my God, are you okay?
1: No.
0: You need some water?
1: No.
0: I've done it. I've seen people. People have done it to me.
1: That's before COVID. Even before COVID, people are like, oh, you're coughing. Get away from me.
0: Yeah. It's ruined.
1: But we never say bless you. We never wish them well. We just wish them away.
0: So my new mission is to make a big deal about somebody coughing or sneezing in a good way.
1: Bless you.
0: I've tried
1: to bless somebody when they have a coughing fit. Bless you. And it doesn't resonate because it's not traditional. So people are like, what are you blessing me for?
0: Hey, we're changing awesome to bishop. We can change blessing into awesome. Anything.
1: Okay.
0: We can bless anybody.
1: Blessing for coughs, not
0: how do you ever get a dirty look on a bless? What kind of selfish SOB are you to give me a dirty look if I bless you?
1: Well, people think you're special or something. You're like, oh, I didn't. I've had people say, I didn't sneeze, I coughed.

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It also comes with food. It also comes with your own private cheese

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1: Major League Baseball, the Giants pulled off a marathon victory, edging the Pirates 7-6 in 12 innings, thanks to a walk-off single from Jesus Rodriguez.
2: And a flare to right. And geez, you got to get home. You got to get home. This game is over.
1: In San Diego, the Padres took down the Cardinals 3-2 in 10 innings. The Angels dominated the Blue Jays 6-1. Dodgers fell 7-2 to Atlanta. The A's dropped a tight 2-1 contest to the Orioles. On the ice, the Ducks even their second-round playoff series with a thrilling 4-3 win over the Golden Knights. Tonight in the NBA, the Lakers faced a must-win Game 4. It's they trail OKC 3-0, tip at 7:30 on Prime. And Cal Poly Baseball secured a massive series win over Cal State Fullerton. The Mustangs took Sunday's rubber match 6-2, fueled by Ryan Taman's 2-run homer and 6 scoreless relief innings from Chris Downs. The win keeps Cal Poly tied for first in the Big West with just 1 week to go. Next up for the Mustangs, they head to Fresno tomorrow to face the Bulldogs before heading home for their final series at Baggett Stadium against Long Beach State this weekend. 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

0: Jeff and Jeremy in the morning.
1: This is kind of a disturbing story. I'm going to give you the heads up right now because I would be so upset if this happened to especially my mom. This guy's mom passed away, and she wanted to donate her body to science. And they ended up using her as a bomb testing. They ended up blowing her up. How messed up is that? How is that science? He's suing the company after he found out that she was blown up.
2: Jeez. I'm sorry, but all I can think about is... I'm sorry, I shouldn't laugh about this. But the movie Better Off Dead, when they blow up their friend's mom on accident because he's trying to figure out ways to he unsuccessfully, and it's been a long time since I've seen the movie, so you could correct me on the 805 beer text.
1: I don't know if I ever saw this. John Cusack is in it.
2: Yeah, John Cusack. Sorry to blow up your mom, Kenny.
1: God.
2: I don't even know if the guy's name was Kenny. But he's like, and it's John Schneider, the guy that is the producer of all those kids TV shows on Nickelodeon, that's the actor. And he's like, oh man. So it's just this scene, and then it cuts to them riding in the car. He's like, oh, sorry, I blew up your mom. And when you're talking about somebody's mom blowing up, that's all I could think about. That's just the worst person of me is.
1: No, it's not. It's just that's how you handle trauma.
2: Yeah, I do laugh.
1: You don't
2: I
1: think about you haven't thought about your mom once yet, have you? You're just thinking about Kenny's mom.
2: Yeah, I'm just thinking about the mom from Better Off Dead, for sure, for sure.
1: I saw something on Facebook your mom posted. She was out having a girls' weekend somewhere at Palm Springs. Yeah, mm-hmm. She's doing great, by the way. Your mom looks great. I know she lost your stepdad last year.
2: Yeah, about a year ago.
1: So good for her. I'm glad that she looks like she's doing good.
2: Yeah.
1: Anyways, back to this really depressing story about this poor lady. Well, I mean, she's dead, but it's her son. I mean, okay, I'm going to play this audio. I know it's going to probably be really depressing, but this guy, the son, is now suing this company that she donated her body to, thinking it was going to go to science.
3: Hi, Delta Associates.
1: Oh, wait, that's the wrong one. Sorry.
4: She was then supposedly strapped in a chair on some sort of an apparatus, and a detonation took place underneath her to basically kind of get an idea of what the human body goes through when a vehicle is hit by an IED.
5: Every time I would dream about my mom, I told you she was a quiet person. This person in my dream was angry.
1: That sucks. The last thought you have of your mom is that she got she was blown up. I mean, that's terrible. And shouldn't there be some kind of disclaimer? I mean, shouldn't there? Maybe there was, but it doesn't sound like there is if he's suing the company. I don't know. I always thought about that. You know, are you an organ donor?
2: No, I'm not giving any of my organs. I've heard there's all kinds of
1: I could have bet anybody a lot of money, and I know I would have got that one right. There's no way he's an organ donor. I'm an organ donor.
2: Nobody wants my organs.
1: Well, they took my dad's eyes. And they gave him to a blind person. They can see now.
2: The way I feel about my eyes recently,
1: I don't know if that's true. But I know he donated his corneas, but I have no idea if anybody's seeing because of it.
2: Okay. For the people that are also wondering about, gee, I'm really sorry we blew up your mom from Better Off Dead, I have it. Do you want to hear it for contextual purposes?
1: Yes. I think it's got to be better than what we just listened to. So go right ahead, please.
2: Okay. This is for contextual purposes.
1: This is... Okay. I didn't mean to blow up your mom.
2: This is not being insensitive. This is just a reference to a movie that came out in
1: Better
2: the 80s.
1: Better Off Dead, John Cusack.
2: This was the only laugh out loud moment of this movie, if I remember correctly. Oh. Hold on a second. Jeez.
1: Boy, you really screwed the pooch on this,
2: well,
1: didn't you?
2: Why is it not recognizing the plug-in?
1: All right.
2: There we go. Okay, hold on a second.

0: Hey, what we could do is play a song, and then you could play it after.
1: No, I got it right here. I got it right here.
0: Okay.
2: Jennifer, this is fabulous liqueur.
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2: God bless him.
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1: She lights a cigarette. 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

0: Larry the Cable Guy is hosting a syndicated comedy clip series. So basically, this, I guess, it's called American Mayhem. And the show has an order of 52 weekly episodes already. So he's going to do this for a year.
1: I can't even believe he's still relevant. I feel like it's been over 20 years since I've heard his
0: name. Well, I can't believe this concept is still relevant.
1: Get her done!
0: It's going to feature humorous real-life clips from around the United States. And they're going to be introduced and guided by Larry's trademark humor. He's also going to be joined by another soon-to-be-announced partner on this one. This is America's Funniest Home Videos, but America's Funniest Home Videos has just been taken by the internet, right? I mean, like, America's Funniest Home Videos can't... My kids like to watch America's Funniest Home Videos. They actually like the setup and all that stuff. But... And you have the ability to watch your favorite host. Who's the best host of America's Funniest Home Videos?
1: I don't know. Who are the hosts? Oh, there was the guy from Full House. Bob Saget. Yes.
0: Then there was, I believe...
1: I think I only watched it when Bob Saget did it.
0: What?
1: Carlton. Is Carlton the current host from...
0: Yes, Carlton's the current... He's the worst. He's the worst.
1: Oh, is he? Okay.
0: By far.
1: And then that other guy that did Dancing with the Stars, wasn't he the... He was probably the best.
0: Tom Bergeron.
1: Yeah, he was pretty Bergeron. Good. He was pretty good.
0: Because it wasn't corny. It was like tongue-in-cheek. And he's like,
1: Tongue-in-cheek. Yeah, it wasn't corny. Where Saget was very
0: corny. You can't help but be corny, right?
1: Yeah.
0: Like those shows, you have to be corny and over the top. And that's why Larry the Cable Guy is probably a good fit for it. Do you think it will have like a redneck spin to it? Because
1: he's a redneck, so he will have his redneck spin to it. Do I think there'll be more redneck videos than other videos? Probably not, but I think he'll have his redneck.
0: Oh, I think there will be
1: approach
0: I
1: to it. Like
0: be.
1: This is what a redneck would say: "Get her done." I don't know. Yeah,
0: get her done, buddy.
1: When is this going to start? I'm a little interested.
0: You are.
1: Yeah, I'm just a little bit.
0: You're kidding me.
1: I'd watch at least an episode.
0: Well, you want to see what it's like, right? Yeah. You want to see what...
1: I mean, I used to think he was funny. He'd make fun of rednecks and his, sister and all that kind of stuff.
0: It is CBS Media Ventures. They ordered it. It doesn't say what the start date is.
1: Well, we'll have to look for Larry the Cable Guy.
0: This is in Variety.
1: America's Funniest Home Videos. I mean, it should be easier now than it's ever been to make America's Funniest Home Videos. Everybody has a camera on them at all times now. You should be able to catch funny stuff.

0: stuff.
1: Is it Larry the Cable Guy? This is what the V10 Entertainment CEO John Stevens says. That's the company that's putting it out. Larry is a comedy force, and we are thrilled to share what it looks like when you add his point of view to a series that you just can't script. Oh, that guy, come on. I mean, Larry the Cable Guy, his name is outdated. Like, Cable Guy. Like, who has a Cable Guy anymore?
0: Well, yeah, that's very true.
1: I mean, I have a Cable Guy because he sets up the internet. But, like, that's the internet guy.
0: But that's where his career is gone now. You know, it's like it was the Blue Collar Comedy Tour, right? And it was him, and it was Tater Salad, and I can't remember that guy's name. And then it was Jeff Foxworthy, and Here's Your Sign guy, whatever he was.
1: Bill Ingvall,
0: yeah. And they're all kind of still doing stuff. Bill Ingvall, I just saw, was doing something. So, you know, there's still...
1: Well, he was down at Shoemash. He was down at Shoemash a couple weeks ago.
0: Funny's funny. Hell, I just saw Bill Bellamy from Def Comedy Jam from the 90s, and he was funny.
1: So V10 Entertainment has a fall syndication slate, which also includes off-network episodes of America's Funniest Home Videos. So V10 is the company that does America's Funniest Home Videos. And now they're just trying to... So, you know, dude, you know that this is going to have a redneck spin. Like, how about we just, because they're trying to figure out ways to make more money off of Americans doing stupid things, right? And if Larry the Cable Guy is the host, it's going to be just hillbilly home videos.
0: I don't think so. I think it'll be funny to watch a hillbilly judge people from a city, from L.A., from San Francisco, from New York, from Florida. I don't know. But, well, I don't know. That's why I want to see. How is it that they're going to do it?
1: And he's got to give it to Larry, the Cable Guy. I mean, he has seized the day when it comes to making money.
0: He took the Nirvana flannel shirt. He cut the sleeves off. And, you know, it's now an institution for rednecks.
1: I mean, he was the voice in the Disney Cars movie, like a main character voice of the Cars franchise. I mean, you know, that pays. You know, I mean, like, that guy, for being a stand-up comic, knew how to parlay it into a

0: right, Jeff, Jeremy here. Good morning. Coming up in a little bit, the Elks in San Luis Obispo are always doing all kinds of philanthropic. Boy, that's a tough word to say on a Monday.
1: That's the one right there. That's the
0: you
1: one
0: say it. Say it on a Monday. Say it.
1: I can't. I'm not going to say
0: it.
1: Try.
0: They do a lot for our community.
1: Philanthropic.
0: Philanthropic. Is it philanthropic? I think it's philanthropic.
1: Yeah. Philanthropic.
0: I was trying to say philanthropy.
1: Just like Phil Dunphy from Modern Family took a vacation in the tropics.
0: I could have never been in the Greek system in college. Thank God I didn't try because I can't say philanthropy. Philanthropic. They do all kinds of great things. You know about the pink drank thing we do. They raise money for, you know, different organizations. This one is all about veterans. And you know how we love to work with Heroes on the Water, because what they do is they take veterans fishing. And they take veterans right out of their – I mean, they don't go pick you up unless you ask. But you just show up. They give you the gear. They give you what you need to use. They put you in a kayak. They put you with a guide. And they take you out so you can catch fish. And then they feed you. And they have another event coming up on Saturday, May 30th. But the night before, the Elks chapter, I guess it's 322 in San Luis Obispo, is doing a pork chop dinner. And this is a huge dinner, by the way. All the fixings, dessert and everything. And that's happening on the 29th. Starts at 6 o'clock. And you can buy tickets. Or if you're a vet, you get to go for free if you're an Elks member of San Luis Obispo Chapter 322. But anyways, we're going to get all the details. If you're a active military member or a vet, this is for you. Coming up, we're going to talk to Teresa from the Elks. We're going to talk to Rich, who fishes with vets from Heroes on the Water, about this big night benefiting vets and active military members in our area. That's coming up next.

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1: All right, summer is creeping up on us very quick, and whether you're going to be hiking the Pismo Preserve, rocking out at the fair, or just spending an evening strolling through Thursday night farmers market, your feet are going to take a beating. 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I am infamous for can't stop, won't stop. 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

0: Coming up on the 29th, the Elks in San Luis Obispo is doing something great for our veterans, which they do all the time. And we've got Teresa and Rich on. Teresa from the Elks. Rich is from Heroes on the Water, one of the organizations that's going to benefit from this dinner coming up on May 29th at the San Luis Obispo Elks, which is a fun place to be. I've been a guest. The drinks are very reasonable. Would you not agree?
1: Yes.
0: Jeff, you've been.
1: In vintage stemware.
0: That's this is what I know about the Elks. Every time I go to the Elks, the drinks, very reasonable.
2: It's the focal point for most people.
1: It's the same stemware my uncle had in his rec room.
0: It was built in 1960-something, and it looked exactly the same. Right. I mean, they've done a great job of...
1: I just want to know how you guys go so long without breaking the glasses. I mean, the glasses stood the test of time.
2: Oh, my gosh, you guys.
0: What is the secret, by the way? Or can we talk about it? Because it is a secret society.
2: There are very many secrets without. What specifically would you like to know? I'll see if I can share.
0: I have so many questions. Like, I was there.
2: I did take an oath. So.
0: Okay, well, you don't have to answer anything, Barack. Listen, I was there, and I went to the bathroom. And I know you know where the bathroom is. Jeff, do you know where the bathroom is? You kind of go out of the bar, you go down this hallway.
1: Mm-hmm. No, listen, if I'm ever going there for whatever reason, it's usually to have some of those drinks. So then the bathroom does come into play.
0: Have you ever thought about just keep walking down that hallway, see where it goes? Okay. Wow. You get down this hallway, and then there's these double doors, and you open it up, and you walk into like a chamber, and there's all these seats around the room. Yes.
1: No.
0: What happens in this room? It looks like every weird movie I've ever seen. Like, you know, people are brought in, there's people there, there's, I don't know. What?

0: What an elk.
1: It's very top secret.
2: It's kind of a squeal. It's I can't do it because it's a real high pitched. I can't. Yeah, I can't do it. I'll find one for you though in a minute.
3: You just mimic Ozzy Osbourne?
2: No, it's kind of, but more high pitched. All right.
1: Wow. Okay. They'll tell you we don't make that noise. I'll tell you that. I'll just tell you that right there. We don't make that noise.
2: My parents were elk members at one point. I've known a lot of great people that are elk members. But you guys are doing something great, and that's kind of what the Elks' purpose is, or at least one of the purposes, besides, you know, feeding correct their members extremely reasonable cocktails. It is to help out the community, and who's better to help than our veterans?
1: Correct. Yeah, we serve people in our community through all of the benevolent programs that we do. We definitely focus on American patriotism. And then our Veteran Services Committee, which is the one that hosts this particular event, is focused on supporting the veterans and active members in our lodge and in our community while cultivating good fellowship throughout the whole process.
3: Yeah. And I love pork chops, but Jeremy gives me a hard time for choosing pork loin over pork chops. Which do you prefer, Teresa?
1: Sorry, I didn't hear what you said. You're breaking up a little bit.
3: Oh, I'm breaking up? Pork chops or pork loin?
1: Chops. All day.
3: Okay.
2: Yeah, I agree. I mean, bone in too, if you can, you know, if you can swing
1: I mean,
2: it.
1: Plus the applesauce, that is true. Right?
2: Yeah. Okay. Yeah. Let's talk about the menu. This is actually a great menu. And real quick, if you're a Slow Elks member and you're a veteran, so that means you're a member of Slow 322. That's your guys' number there in San Luis Obispo. Okay. Then you eat free and you're a vet. But
1: yeah, if you're an active military member as well.
2: Okay. But if you're not a Slow Elks member, it's only $10. And this is what you get because they sent me the menu. And I got to tell you, I'm all about this any day of the week. You get the pork chop. You get the scallop potatoes. Come on. I know a lot of people are fans of garlic mashed potatoes and who knows, locally sourced organic potatoes from Edna Farms. But scallop potatoes are the best potatoes, green beans, garlic bread, green salad, applesauce, and you got to have dessert. You get the cake.
1: Right, cake.
2: Yeah. That is going to be a lot of food. That sounds really good.
1: It's a giant plate of food. I never finish it. I take it home. I take half of it. Home. It's so much food. It's delicious. Yeah. And those pork chops are good the next morning with some eggs.
2: I bet they're big too. Because every time I've been there, I was there on a steak night once, and the steaks were ridiculous. I think I got to go cook my own steak. You guys do.
3: Are you guys like me? You can eat a cold pork chop much faster than you can eat a hot pork chop. Like in the morning, like you say, you take.
2: Yeah, you grab it by the bone and you just start gnawing on that son of a gun.
1: Just gnawing it like an animal.
3: you're just standing there watching something on TV, and then next thing you know, you just have a bone in your hand, and you're like, oh, all right, crush that. That's good.
1: Savages.
3: It's good to get to take some home.
2: So, if you want to take part, I mean, is there a chance you could sell out? I know you guys have some, you know, a big facility there.
1: Yeah, we do have a large facility. So what we do when we have dinners, we open up the dining room itself, but we can also go into the lodge room. The door's an accordion door. So we can open the accordion door / wall and extend it all the way into the lodge room.
2: Where the good stuff
1: happens. That the goal is to get 250 people. I think the max we've had in there in the past is 200. 250 would be pretty rad.
2: Yeah. And so
3: we're calling
2: all the vets, by the way, all the veterans in the area. If you're not an Elks member, it's only $10. If you're a vet or an active military duty. And then if you just want to go and support the night, it's $25 for the rest of us that didn't enroll or enlist and did other things with our lives. Don't judge us. We just. So, and is there going to be an auction that night as well?
1: So what we're doing is we're actually collecting, we've got our volunteers working with local businesses to collect some donations. There's going to be products, services, and gift certificates that we're going to be doing drawings throughout the night for those in attendance.
2: Very cool. All right, then. And then Rich is with us from Heroes on the Water. They're going to, of course, be there with some veterans, as well as all the other organizations. I should run them all down real quick. Maybe I'll let you do that, Teresa. You probably know these organizations a little bit better than we do.
1: Yeah, so we're going to have the Elder Warriors there. We're going to have the Honor Flight of the Central Coast, Welcome Home Military Heroes, the Central Coast Leatherneck Honor Guard, Cal Poly Army ROTC, and then Heroes in the Water, the Avila Beach chapter.
2: Yeah, which takes veterans fishing, and they provide all the gear and the boat kayak.
1: Yes.
2: And,

0: And if you're lucky, you get paired up with Rich. He does very well on the drop shot. And Rich, you guys are having an event the next day. Is that right?
1: Yeah, we're having an event actually in Avila Beach the next day. So it will be out on the ocean. Signups will be up on our page on Facebook through Eventbrite. That should be starting this morning at some point. So, yeah, come on out and enjoy a fun day. If you just want to come and hang out, you're more than welcome to do that also.
0: Now, Jeff, back in the day, before Teresa met her current husband, not that you've had others, I'm just saying, before your husband that you're married to.
2: Here we go.
0: I met her husband. It was a friend of Rich's, and it was one of the first fishing experiences I had here. And this guy swore by using a bobber and this little plastic, I don't know.
3: Like worm?
0: Yeah, it was kind of like a worm in a little bit of a plastic jig type thing. And it's called a stinger. And what you do is you put this on, it's your hook. It's got a hook in it. And then you run your bobber about 3 feet up and you throw it towards the shore. And I got to tell you, it's the can't lose way to catch a fish. I don't care where you're at. I've caught a salmon on this lure before.
3: Really?
0: I've caught bass. I've caught perch. I've caught trout. I caught the biggest trout
3: Teresa,
0: I've ever caught up in.
3: Teresa's your husband going to be mad that Jeremy's sharing like the fishing secrets of the trade?
0: No, he shared it with me. And I just want you to tell him, Teresa, because I don't get a chance to talk to him, that it's spot on. I show it to all my friends in Idaho, Washington, Oregon. They all think I'm crazy. And then I do it. And they're all like, all right, what do you call that thing?
1: Where do I get that from?
2: He called the Johnson.
0: I'm like, I've got a pack of 25 right here. They're $25 a piece.
3: Yeah, there you go.
2: Give me nickname the Johnson. There you go.
0: Yeah. Bobbin and stinging. So anyways, tell them we said hi. And thanks for all you guys are doing for our veterans in the community. And appreciate you guys reaching out to us and Heroes on the Water. And so we could pass this along.
2: For sure.
0: All right, don't forget, you can sign up. This is what happens when you use your phone to Bluetooth everybody in. All right. Don't forget, you can RSVP by phone, 805-543-0322. Is there also a website people can log into and get information there?
2: We're actually asking people just to go on, it's called like normal, old school way, I guess. Elks are advanced, but not as advanced as that. We have online stuff, but not for reservations for dinner.
0: Okay, so the phone number is the best way to do it.
3: Yeah, this is part of the gauntlet of becoming a member, right? You know, you got to know how to use a damn phone.
2: But you got to do it from a rotary phone, though.
3: We're not doing any of this easy app stuff.
0: Well, we got a lot of listeners that still use a rotary phone, so
3: right,
0: you're in business.
3: You're right in the
2: hot spot
3: right here.
2: Hey, I love a rotary phone.
1: Hey, and they're the most awesome listeners ever.
3: Okay. I got to ask Teresa real quick because it is our poll question today. Is awesome, does it still hold up the way that it held up when we were kids?
2: Yeah.
3: I disagree with you. It's the new okay. Everybody says awesome and they mean okay. But we'll argue that a different time. Maybe I'll come and have some drinks out of some old ass glasses at the Elks and talk about that.
2: You can do that. Give Mark a call and we'll invite you down and have a cocktail together.
0: All right. Well, thanks, guys. Appreciate your time. There goes Teresa and Rich. The Veterans Pork Chop Dinner happening again on the 29th. Of May. You can make your reservation, get more information by calling 805-543-0322.

0: All right. Thanks again to Teresa from the Elks and Rich from Heroes on the Water. This sounds like a great event for active military and veterans. And just to be clear again, anybody can go to this. You and I could go to this, Jeff, even though we didn't enlist. We partied instead. It's just going to cost us a little bit more. $25.
1: Yeah. And then if you are active military, but you're not a member of the Elks Club at 322, that's the Elks Club in San Luis Obispo, it's only going to cost you $10. So it's
0: Which
1: good.
0: Is ridiculous.
1: And the great. Pairing, well, yeah.
0: You can't even get a McDonald's combo for $10 anymore.
1: Even for non-vets at $25, I mean, listen to the pairing. The pairing is perfect, okay, because this is what I always have with pork chops. It's perfect to me
0: and my family. We do, too.
1: We always, with pork chops, we always have scalloped potatoes.
0: Yep.
1: Always have scalloped potatoes. Then we always have green beans.
0: Yes, we do, too. Out of the
1: we
0: can.
1: We always have
0: Del Monte.
1: And we always, yes, yes. And we always have garlic bread and applesauce.
0: Oh, now, see, we don't always have applesauce and garlic bread, but that's a nice addition. And we don't always get cake at my house.
1: Well, that's the thing. You get salad and cake with this. That's
0: and salad.
1: Yeah.
0: And they got good ranch there at the Elks and SLO. So, again, if you're a member of the SLO Elks, and you probably already know that you're getting a free meal that night if you're active military or a vet. But if you're not a SLO Elks member, but you are, you know, in the area, you can enjoy that for just $10. Or you can get it for free. Now, you don't have to be a veteran to win this. You just have to text the word vet.
1: Yes.
0: To the 805 beer text lines. They have given us a couple of tickets to give away. So you can be there that night and be with so
1: one
0: many
1: of the
0: great
1: 250.
0: People.
1: Yeah, one of the 250 that they hope to get.
0: again, just text the word vet, V-E-T, to 805

0: 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We're going to randomly draw somebody, and we'll get back to you and let you know that you are going to go hang out with the vet. We want people that want to hang out with veterans. You may be a vet yourself. That's great. You may not be. It doesn't matter. 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
0: Major League Baseball, the Giants pulled off a marathon victory, edging the Pirates 7-6 in 12 innings, thanks to a walk-off single from Jesus Rodriguez. In San Diego, the Padres took down the Cardinals 3-2 in 10 innings. The Angels dominated the Blue Jays 6-1. Dodgers fell 7-2 to Atlanta. The A's dropped a tight 2-1 contest to the Orioles. On the ice, the Ducks even their second-round playoff series with a thrilling 4-3 win over the Golden Knights. Tonight in the NBA, the Lakers faced a must-win Game 4 as they trail OKC 3-0, tip at 7:30 on Prime. And Cal Poly Baseball secured a massive series win over Cal State Fullerton. The Mustangs took Sunday's rubber match 6-2, fueled by Ryan Tamman's two-run homer and six scoreless relief innings from Chris Downs. The win keeps Cal Poly tied for first in the Big West with just 1 week to go. Next up for the Mustangs, they head to Fresno tomorrow to face the Bulldogs before heading home for their final series at Baggett Stadium against Long Beach State this weekend. 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

0: Jeff Jeremy here. We're giving away tickets to see Beck coming to the Santa Barbara Bowl.
1: My favorite week.
0: You got to be kidding me on this. Somebody break in and steal Jeff's laptop so we can get rid of this.
1: Best week of the year. Best week of the year. I got to find it, though. That's the problem. I feel like 5,000 windows open. That's a good thing. You could always count on Jeremy. I'll have 5,000 windows open.
0: Back to Santa Barbara Bowl. I'm going to wrap this up really quick. Go to SBBowl.com to buy your tickets. Win them with us today. Know the show. They're yours.
1: Everybody's familiar with Beck's work. Come on.
0: Jeff Beck, who obviously from the band Beck.

0: is in a is a feature, a part of an episode of The Middle, that show I keep telling you to watch. That I think it ended, I don't know, 5-6 years ago.
1: I was getting to that after I read 84.
0: Huh? Get right to The Middle? The Middle's good. You'd like it.
1: I'll watch The Middle after I get done reading 84.
0: So okay.
1: Don't worry, it'll be happening anytime soon.
0: So you have, I have like a good 10 years. I will be out of syndication by then.
1: You know what we haven't talked about today? It's this person that got ran over. They didn't get run over. They got sucked into the engine at this airport. Did you hear about this story?
0: I heard about it, and then I immediately just kind of wrote it off. Nothing shocking. That's a tip of the hat to
1: wait, how is this not shocking? A person got ran over by an airplane taking off.
0: Yeah, nothing is shocking anymore.
1: On a runway.
0: And everybody, the reason
1: why. What is a person doing on a runway?
0: But the reason why everybody's talking about it is because there was video, and I do not want to see that video. I really do not want to see
1: that. No, I don't want to see it either. But I do have this conversation between the pilot. This was Frontier Airlines. I think this happened in Denver, right?
0: Mm-hmm.
1: Yeah, in Denver International on Friday. I saw this Saturday morning when I woke up. God, I tell you, Starlink, Elon, you're amazing. We were camping middle of nowhere.
0: Full bars.
1: Full access. I was watching TV.
0: That's not camping. That is not camping.
1: Well, yes, it is. Okay, let me explain. I get up in the morning. I like to turn the news on. Look at the weather. Have my coffee.
0: No, it's not camping.
1: So I make coffee and I sit there and I get the heater on. I get my coffee going. I turn the TV on. I'm like sitting there. Then I get out of my trailer and I go outside and I sit by a fire because my friend's old and he usually is up by 4:30. So he's already got a fire going and I drink coffee with him and we look at the lake.
0: Can I ask you a question on the Starlink thing? On the Starlink thing, how big is the apparatus? How much equipment do you have to carry around with you when you
1: gosh, this new system can fit in a backpack. It's literally the dish is a little rectangle and underneath the dish is the router. And you have a one cord, you plug it in to a 110 or a cigarette, you know, a regular outlet or a cigarette lighter. You have options.
0: So your side by sides have cigarette lighters in them?
1: Yes. No, people put them in the side. Excuse
0: me. Oh my gosh.
1: People put them in the side by sides all the time.
0: Do you get some allergies this weekend?
1: This is new.
0: Wildfires?
1: They put them in their Jeeps in there.
0: Rampant?
1: My dog probably are. I don't know. Yeah, it's pollen's going crazy right now, but allergy season. The new Starlink Mini is incredible. So my buddy, who's like, you know, he doesn't care what it costs. He has two Starlinks, and he lives kind of off the grid. And one of them is at his house. And then he bought a second one that he activates in the summer, spring, summer, and fall when we're out doing stuff. He brings it on the boat. He brings it when we're camping on the side-by-side. But this one was the old-school one. It was like an original one. So you have to set it on the ground, hit a button, and then the satellite starts moving around by itself, trying to find the satellite. and then that was great. But now, that was 5-6 years ago. He's had this forever. Now they have this Starlink Mini. And my buddy has one. And then my other buddy that I just had first time gone camping with, he's got one of those vans that is an RV. I forget what they're called, runner or...
0: Oh, those tall ones, sprinters?
1: Yeah, sprinter van.
0: Yeah.
1: And which is cool. But anyways, and they brought this. And they're like, yeah, we got Starlink. I'm like, oh. And my buddy, can I get the password? Because he's like 62 and...
0: You know, I would be the worst person to go camping
1: on social
0: with.
1: Media.
0: I would be the worst person to go camping with that if I had the Starlink.
1: Oh, you wouldn't share?
0: I can ask my password. how do these eight people end up dead in the wilderness?
1: Anyways, it was great though, because I mean, I only watched weather on Saturday morning, but you know, we had streaming internet, music, you know, it was great. It was cool. Could text my wife. Because she doesn't go camping. She doesn't like to get dirty. Anyways, even though I have a wonderful trailer that's all

0: it out. But so yeah, that was and nice. Anyway, Starlink. How did we get on Starlink? We were talking about.
1: Well, I wanted to know. I wanted to know how much equipment you have to take with you to get internet when you're camping in the quote unquote middle of nowhere.
0: It'll fit in a backpack. It's literally. I think it's about. I don't even think it's a foot. Maybe a foot by like 4 to 6 inches, and then there's underneath it is the router, and it's all. I mean, it was
1: pretty,
0: great. Like,
1: pretty cool.
0: They were probably 40 yards from me, and my other buddy was probably almost 75 yards from them, and he still got it.
1: If I went to football games like I went to football games back in the day, I would never leave the tailgate if this is how it operates now. Because you go into a football game.
0: Why do you want to go inside? It's all about the party.
1: Right. If you go to a football game.
0: And then, beers that aren't $15 a piece.
1: What if the one that you're spending a buku bucks for, the seat, buku bucks for the concessions, buku bucks for everything else, you're not allowed to talk to each other or anything like that. Like you can at a tailgate, you can step away, you can talk to each other. And sometimes you go into the game and it's a blowout and it's boring and there's a lot of stoppage in between play and you're just kind of locked into a seat. I would never leave the tailgate now, ever. Not with, you can walk over to 6 different tailgates, watch 6 different games. You're like, oh yeah, the game in the stadium sucks. I'm going to go watch this game.
0: And I got beer right here.
1: Yeah,
0: beer, $15.
1: Better food that somebody's making on a barbecue.
0: My tip, yes.
1: You got all this good stuff.
0: Set it up.
1: Thanks to Elon Musk, our savior.
0: All right, we got people asking about the Starlink. Is there a data limit? Yes and no. So it depends on the package you buy. So Mike the plumber, just Google it. And if you don't know how to use Google, call us and I'll explain it to you. But I'm sure you
1: know. No, don't do that. Don't do that. Just go to the Gemini and ask.
0: I don't personally have Starlink.
1: Or
0: I have Spectrum at my house because I need really high bandwidth to do this radio show remotely. But
1: please don't call us.
0: But they're getting there. They're really getting there. I mean, I know that 150 or, you know what? I don't even know what it is. You'd have to look it up. But I think there's plans anywhere from like around $65 to $125, depending. If you want unlimited data, you want all the cool stuff.
1: That's $125.
0: My friend, he only pays like $79 or $75 or $79 a month. He's got unlimited data, and they sent him this free mini. They're like, you have to pay for the data or your data package, like a cell phone. So I think he's got, he's limited on the mini. His house is unlimited, but his minis. But they sent him the equipment. They're like, here it is. Just take it. Use it. As long as you buy data, you can keep it. If you stop doing the data, you can either buy it from us or send it back. Mm-hmm. So, yeah, it's really going exploding. And the latest I heard on Iran is now they're going to try to hijack the internet cables. It's like pretty soon we won't need internet cables. Pretty soon we'll have satellite internet.
1: Well, didn't Elon give people in Ukraine internet?
0: Oh, yeah.
1: I mean, like,
0: and so who knows? Maybe he gives, I guess these cables go to all of Europe and all this stuff. So maybe he gives all of Europe Starlink. That might be a little bit. They might have to pay for some of that. But the Ukraine, small country.
1: But it'll cost you, especially since you are stifling freedom of speech.
0: Only buys greatest hits albums, writes in on the 805 beer text lines. It says, mini cost me about $5 a month to do standby. Then you pay for usage. So, yeah, there's all different kinds of options for different plans. You know, you can go unlimited. You can buy so much data that if you know how much you're going to use. What are you going to use it for?
1: My thing is, do they send you emails telling you how much you missed you if you downgrade your package like Sirius does? Even though I only get Sirius when I get a new car and I get it for like 3 months and then they're like, oh, we missed you so much. I was like, you never
0: pay. Cheap son of a bitch. I pay $7.99 a month.
1: No, that's dumb. I don't like it. I don't like the way the music sounds. It sounds digitized. It's like everything. I don't like the way the voices sound on it. It sounds digitized. They sound digitized. You pull under a bridge and you're stopped under a bridge. Oh, forget it. Like I listen to a lot of spoken word stuff and the guy's going on and on and on about something and I pull under a bridge. I'm like, oh, dude, are you serious? I'm never buying this garbage equipment.
0: Poison and Guns N' Roses coming up. Are you kidding me? We're doing Poison and Guns N' Roses.
1: What's wrong with that? That's what

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1: It's a butt rock marathon, man.
2: All right, that's coming up next. Plus, we're going to get to the audio.
3: Interesting observation
2: of the pilot. After
3: a couple things to get to, because you just said something that that I thought was true for a very long time, but I looked it up on AI. And butt rock, the term butt rock.
2: Okay.
3: Now, as it's defined by Beavis and Butthead, and how it's defined by AI, two different things. Two totally different things. Very interesting.
1: All right. We'll get to that, plus the pilot that sucked up the guy into the engine of his Frontier.
3: Oh, God, I don't want to talk about this guy.
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0: Jeff and Jeremy in the morning.
1: All right. So this was on Friday. Apparently, a Frontier Airlines jet was taking off. I think this was pretty late at night, 11 o'clock or so, little after 11. They were on their way to Los Angeles from Denver International. And the pilot calls up to the tower because they struck somebody on the actual runway. You may have heard of the story, you may have not. Here's the pilot.
2: 45, we're stopping on the runway. We just hit somebody. We have an engine fire.
3: Frontier 4345, I'm going to be rolling the trucks now. Can you the souls on board and fuel remaining?
2: All right, 4345, we have 231 souls on board. We have 21,320 pounds of fuel on board. There was an individual walking across the runway.
3: Okay, we are rolling the trucks down.
4: Ops, we've got smoke in the aircraft. We're going to evacuate on the runway.
3: Okay, we're having ops and emergency vehicles going all the way now. Seven, they're about halfway down the runway, 17 left. They're evacuating the runway, the aircraft on the runway.
1: Always amazed on how these pilots are just, they're so calm. I mean, yeah. That's the training.
5: That's true. Training. It's like,
1: you can even hear the air traffic controller. He's got a little bit of a little worked up in his voice, but the pilot, very calm. Another pilot.
5: Just another guy going through the engine.
1: Yeah, that's what happened. I guess I don't know why, but he climbed the fence. He was trespassing. You know, it wasn't a worker. They said somebody.
6: That airport is huge too, right? So like,
1: and he's walking or running.
6: This happened on one of the further out runways from the actual airport. Like, a lot of people have flown on Allegiant, and they know that Allegiant gets last priority at the gates that are available at Las Vegas because of the price point that you're paying to travel on that flight. So sometimes you have to wait on the tarmac.
1: I didn't know any of this.
6: Tarmac for a minute. Oh, yeah, you do. Yeah. That's why when you go to your Allegiant plane, you have to go the furthest gate out. When you get to the airport, you have to walk all the way to the furthest gate out. Well, Denver's even, it might be bigger than McCarran. And they have these runways that are prioritized for the lower priced airlines. And I think United is a hub in Denver. So they, because that's their hub,

0: and they pay big port fees in order to be a hub, they get the priority gates over like frontiers of the world. So it was on a far out runway at Denver that this took place. And it would have been very easy for somebody to just hop a fence and walk out there. I mean, I'm sure they'll take security measures even more stringently now. But yeah, I mean, maybe he was trying to commit suicide. Isn't that a possibility?
1: I don't know, but I've got another pilot here that was just talking about this, and he can kind of explain it a little better. But I guess he got sucked into the engine because when those engines are running that hard, you know, to take off, I mean, it's full throttle practically, right? If not full throttle, it sucks all that air in. And if you within, I don't know how close the guy was, but it sucked him in, and then it chewed him out the back. And I imagine there wasn't a lot to pick up.
2: Just getting ready to take off here shortly out of LAX. And I just heard the news in Denver Airport. A airplane hit a freaking person on takeoff. I guess they ingested them in the engine. So, yeah, don't do that, people. Don't run onto the airport ever, number one. If you do, don't be stupid enough to go near the airplane. And if you are stupid enough to do any of that, don't go near those big engines that produce thrust that allow 1,000 pounds of machinery to fly 600 miles an hour through the sky. Because it'll suck you up quick, and it'll spit you out, and you won't be able to tell the tale. So, yeah, I don't know how that happened. It's pretty freaking wild. The fact that someone got onto the airport and got close enough to an airplane, people are going to say, how did this happen? They're going to say, aviation's not safe. No, it's none of that. It's just people are stupid. So there's dumb people out there. You can't stop crazy. You can't stop stupid. And that's exactly what happened in Denver.
1: Jeez. So Doug wrote in. He says, I think it was a woman. Okay. Sorry, we're saying he, but whoever it was.
0: We don't know.
1: They.
0: Have you not heard of this? Have you not heard of this happening before? Maybe this
1: people
0: is
1: getting sucked into airplanes? No. Birds, yes.
0: So I grew up next to the airport in Seattle. I mean, like, we would literally spend our summers running around the airport collecting, when we were kids, we would collect the luggage carts and go get quarters and then walk over to the Red Lion or the Pizza Hut and play video games with the quarters. A lot less security measures at an airport back then. Let's just preface it with that.
1: What do you mean you get the quarters?
0: So you know the luggage carts, people would rent the luggage cart.
1: Okay.
0: And then if you returned it, they gave you the spiff of getting a quarter back. They would spit a quarter out of the thing.
1: Oh, so every time you put you would take them back so you could get a quarter.
0: Yeah.
1: Oh, okay.
0: So what we would do is we would, like, so many times people would be like, I'm not taking this all the way back to a luggage cart. So we would walk around the concourse, grab people's luggage carts, stack them up, you know, 5-6 deep and push them out to the thing and then get more and then go back and do it again. You know, just walk around the airport and get the luggage carts. And we would come away with a fistful of quarters, and we'd go waste them on Shinobi over at the Red Lion, which is now the DoubleTree. And there were workers at the airport, and we'd hear about this all the time. And I think the only thing that's different about this, I mean, is one, a person jumped out onto the runway and was then sucked into the, so there's super dramatic. But there were workers that they would have to put these things that look like swimming pools on the back end of the engine to, or maybe it was the front end of the engine, I'm not sure, if they started up the engine, it would not suck them in because it creates such a big vortex. If you're standing in front of it, and these would be like people that are loading meals and luggage onto plane. Onto the plane. And every year or so, you'd hear about a guy that worked for the company that was the concessionaire at the port. It'd be like, oh, yeah, another guy was sucked through the engine at the airport.
1: What a terrible.
0: But there was no video. Like, people didn't have video cameras, you know? I mean, it was like, oh, yeah, this guy got sucked into the thing because he didn't do the safety first thing and put the swimming pool thing. And when I say swimming pool, it looks like one of those plastic swimming pools, and it fits perfectly in there. So if it does start up, then you're not sucked into the engine.

0: Yeah.
1: Wow. People are acting like this thing that happened was the first time it ever happened. Well, yes, probably somebody running onto
2: the
1: runway.
2: Well, not everybody lived by the airport and had a
1: But it happened all the time.
2: All right. So I've seen those things. I think they put them on the front. Those covers.
1: I think so. Like, I think you're right.
2: Covers.
1: Yeah, because that's...
2: But I didn't know that's what it was for. I just thought it was like a dust cover until they were ready to go.
1: No.
2: And I had no idea that so it people had don't such get a vortex that would suck you in.
1: Wow. Yeah.
2: But obviously this person jumped the fence. They were trying to run, you know, they who knows if it was suicide or who knows if they were just trying to get through the airport and they were running across the runway and didn't realize...
1: Very dangerous game of Frogger. Very dangerous game of Frogger. High stakes Frogger. I mean, I don't mean to take this lightly because somebody died, but also somebody made really bad decisions.
0: Oh, this isn't a banger.
1: Yeah, it is. It is. It is at the end. It is a banger at the end.
0: Play it for the person who got sucked in. Hopefully they get in.
1: This is bangs. What are you talking about?

0: Jeremy here, 844.
1: I think all you have to do is the bang. Is can you tap your toe to it? And I found myself tapping my toe to Knocking on Heaven's Door at the end. At the end of Knocking on Heaven's Door. So I think that's
2: it bangs, yeah.
1: Yeah. I mean, I'm sure there's some people that rock out to it.
2: It starts off a little slow.
1: Who are we to judge?
2: So the person that got sucked into the airplane, a lot of people are sending in ridiculous stuff like Big Dana, who says, they said they were sucked into the engine a half a mile away. I don't think that's... I don't know.
1: I think the force is really strong.
2: Do you know how long a quarter mile is? Go to a drag strip. You're going to tell me.
1: I know that seems, that does seem a bit much. That does seem a bit. But
2: a quarter mile is only a quarter mile. It's not a half mile.
1: You're talking to two people that we're not going to watch this video. I mean, there's just no way that we're going to watch this video.
2: Actually, I have KTLA, or is it KTLA? One of the LA stations has KTLA. I'm going to play that in a minute.
1: They're not going
2: to watch it, but we're at least going to listen to what the news guy says.
1: Oh, wait, first, listen to his reaction? We just listen to his reaction?
2: Yeah, if he goes, ooh.
1: He's like, oh, starts vomiting profusely.
2: Hey, thanks for hanging out, man.
3: Hey, good morning.
1: Where are you calling from today?
3: Right now, currently, I'm in Pismo.
1: Okay. All right. The traffic jam by the sea.
3: Oh, not yet. It's not too bad.
1: Okay. It will be. And it will be for the next 2 to 3 years.
2: Well, probably decades, but anyways, what's on your mind today, buddy?
1: 2 to 3 years, if we're optimistic.
3: Yeah, I was just listening to your thing about the whole aviation thing, and mm-hmm. I'm aviation locally.
1: Okay.
3: And I'm going to tell you what, I worked on the flight deck of an aircraft freight carrier for over 10 years, and never once did anybody ever get sucked into any engines.
1: But those are trained military. I mean, like the people that were working in the concessions and the luggage crew at SeaTac Airport, believe me, I knew the people that worked with them. They were potheads, okay?
3: Yeah, I agree to that extent, but that's what I was getting at. It almost seems like, though, that this was, I hate to say it, but, you know, I mean, I didn't hear, did the guy die?
1: Oh, yeah.
2: Oh, yeah, no, he got sucked into the engine. He came out in a million pieces.
1: Now, we're getting conflicting reports that it was a woman.
3: Is it possible that this might have been just a suicide?
1: That's what I think. That's what I think.
2: No, we don't know anything. We just know somebody jumped a fence, they're running across the runway, and got sucked into an engine.
1: Being an aviation guy, though, I appreciate your ability to look at this from a 30,000-foot view, and that is... The real story here is that there was video, okay? That's the only story here. If there's no video, nobody's talking about it 3 days later. I'm surprised people are talking about it 3 days later, but we have become, we consume Faces of Death. Mm-hmm. Remember that movie, Faces of Death, where it showed like real life executions?
2: Yes.
1: And we were like,
3: I saw all of them,
2: cannibalism.
1: Yeah, that's like horrible. So horrible.
2: I saw one, that was enough. That you saw all of them? How many times have you been to prison?
1: You have been desensitized by our society,
2: right.
1: And that is the video first society, to where you're like, oh, I got to check out this guy getting run over by the plane and getting sucked through the engine in Denver.
2: Yeah.

0: I just don't see how it can be accidental. That's all I'm thinking. You
1: know? Yeah, well, I mean, I can see how somebody jumps. Who knows? They could have been on drugs, or they could have just jumped the fence thinking, oh, I'm going to make it through here. And not really.
2: Suicide or really bad decisions.
1: You know, it's like people that get hit by cars. They think the car is way back. It's dark. It's 11 o'clock at night. You see lights, but you think, oh, it's way back there. Nope, it's going over 100 miles an hour and it hits you.
0: Yeah.
1: Well, I appreciate you calling
0: in. I literally drive on an airport on a daily basis. So that's why I was calling in, too.
2: Okay. All right.
1: What do you work in the San Luis Obispo airport?
0: I work both of them.
2: Oh, okay. Look at you.
1: What do? Load bags?
0: No, I'm one of the FAA technicians.
1: Oh, okay. Oh, okay. Well, you could have led with that. All right.
0: I maintain all the equipment. That's what I do.
1: Okay. Awesome. Appreciate you, buddy. Thanks for listening.
2: Yeah. Thanks for keeping our
1: And I'm glad you called in. Yeah. Next time, lead with your, like, title. FAA. Okay. All right. I'm going to listen to you.
2: He's the one keeping us safe.
3: New video shows the moment that a Frontier Airlines flight fatally hits a man Friday night who was crossing the runway at Denver International Airport. Authorities say that person jumped a perimeter fence just moments before being struck. The impact triggered an engine fire that forced the evacuation of some 223 passengers and seven crew members. 12 people on board reported some injuries. 5 of them had to be taken to the hospital. The NTSB, of course, is out there working the case. The identity of the person killed has not been released.
1: So apparently,

0: according to AI, 15 to 30 feet is the suction that is that you want to be careful of. If you're within 15 to 30 feet, you can get sucked into that motor.
1: I did the reverse sear last night, and I do the reverse sear very, very infrequently. So I always have to go to the internet to.
0: Talking about a person getting sucked into an engine.
1: Well, let me just. This is an AI thing. This is an AI thing. This is the craziest thing. I said, if you do the reverse sear in the oven, which I didn't even know AI has advanced since the last time I did a reverse sear, because now it says the best way to do it is in the. Where do you think the best place to do the reverse sear? Get the steaks ready for the reverse sear? Where do you think it is?
0: Well, I do it in my smoker, but I would say an oven would probably be good.
1: What? What's even better than an oven?
0: An air fryer.
1: Yep. Uh-huh. 100%. And it turned out awesome. It turned out awesome. Freaking
0: so
1: air fryer.
0: So what did you?
1: Man, I wish I would have invented the air fryer.
0: What did you pull? What internal temperature did you pull the meat off at?
1: I don't know. I just eyeball it. I didn't temperature it at all.
0: You can't eyeball it. You gotta. Okay, I mean, but it worked out. You got lucky.
1: It looked good. It said.
0: And then did you sear it on a?
1: It said to do it for 15 minutes in the air fryer. And then I seared on the cast iron skillet, yes.
0: Nice.
1: I put a dollop of butter in there with some herbs, and then take the butter and scoop it up as it's melting and dump it on the top of after you flipped it once. But anyways, it said if you do it in the oven, this is where I don't always trust AI, okay. It said if you do it in the oven, make sure to dry it out as much as possible because it will sear better in the cast iron skillet when you're letting it rest, because you're supposed to let it rest for 10 minutes. When you're letting it rest, take a leaf blower to it. What morons are pulling the leaf blower out of the garage into the kitchen, and they're blowing everything around with the leaf blower in the kitchen?
0: Okay, don't do that. Don't. Actually, like, you know what?
1: Leaf blower.
0: Will you do
1: what?
0: Me a favor? Will you get your wife to record you on her phone as you do this?
1: Like this. Kitchen towels that. Going everywhere. Paper towels flying everywhere.
0: What were you cooking? Steak? Tri-tip?
1: It was tri-tip steaks, actually. Not tri-tip, but tri-tip steak.
0: Oh, gotcha. Yeah. Okay. Let's see. We got Journey and Free coming up. We're going to give away. What are we giving away today? Oh, tickets to that band, Beck. More on how you can win those before 10.
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3: Good morning with your Central Coast headlines. I'm Ben Hayes. A search connected with the Kristen Smart case is wrapped up. Investigators said they followed new evidence at a home in Arroyo Grande, but still came up empty. An update with ABC's Dave Packer.
4: Investigators in Central California say a new search of property linked to the family of convicted killer Paul Flores did not uncover the remains of Kristen Smart nearly 30 years after she vanished. Smart disappeared in 1996 while walking home from a college party. Prosecutors said Flores killed her during an attempted rape, but her body has never been found. Investigators this past week searched the home of Flores' mother after evidence suggested human remains may once have been there. Dave Packer, ABC News.
3: A car fire spread to brush in the Paso Robles area. According to officials, the blaze broke out just before 1 p.m. yesterday in the 8,000 block of Chimney Rock Road. Flames from the vehicle spread to nearby brush, the fire burning a little more than 4 acres. There were no injuries, and officials are looking into what caused the car fire. San Luis Obispo marking 5 years since police detective Luca Benedetti was killed in the line of duty. KSBY said the incident happened May 10th, 2020. When police say officers executed a search warrant at an apartment on Camellia Court in San Luis Obispo regarding a series of commercial burglaries. Police say the suspect, Edward Huron, opened fire, killing 37-year-old Benedetti and wounding Detective Steve Orozco. Officials say Huron died from a self-inflicted gunshot wound during the incident. Benedetti was a 12-year veteran of law enforcement. And an auction next month celebrates what would have been the 100th birthday of Marilyn Monroe. More than 100 100 items from the life and career of the Hollywood icon are up for sale. Jillian's Auction says the 100 Years of Maryland sale presented with Turner Classic Movies begins June 4th at the Peninsula Beverly Hills.

0: Staples. The collection includes a wide range of personal and professional items. With your Central Coast headlines, I'm Ben Hayes.
1: Hello, everyone. This is Jim with Roosters Firearms. I recently received a tip that Smith & Wesson will be discontinuing one of their models from new sales in California. The Military and Police short-barreled, 5-shot, 38 caliber revolver with a Crimson Trace laser will be phased out in California. So, I bought a bunch of them, and I'm offering them at a very attractive price, so come on over and check them out. Hey, and here's another tip, and this is a good one. 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I just ordered a couple of them today to see how sales go on them. 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Also, now's the time to bring in that old gun and let us turn it into cash for you. We have a pre-owned firearm section that is always getting customers' attention, with very brisk sales and new offerings coming out on a daily basis. So come on over to Rooster's Firearms at 98 South Main Street in beautiful downtown Templeton.
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0: It's Jeff and Jeremy in the morning.
1: Okay, so last week, I was going to replace a song, and we were playing like a song from the 90s or something. Like it would have been defined as grunge. And I was like, I want something that just rocks, rocks. So I said, I went to AI and I said, give me a good example of some butt rock. But I wanted butt rock from the 80s because that's what I thought butt rock was. I thought butt rock was, you said it earlier when you said Poison and Guns N' Roses coming up. And man, that's nothing but butt rock. That is your definition and that is my definition. I went to AI and asked him what butt rock is. You know what it spit out?
2: I always heard it was originated out of the northwest part of the country, like where we live.
1: Butt rock?
2: Yes.
1: No, it was Beavis and Butthead. And it was like Dokken. Like whenever Dokken would come on.
2: No, butt rock. I think they were saying butt rock before Beavis and Butthead.
1: No, they weren't. But maybe they were. You know what?
2: I can't argue because it's what I believe, but I don't have any.
1: So I asked AI what butt rock was.
2: Okay.
1: You know what the five bands that it spit out?
2: Let's hear them.
1: Theory of a Dead Man, Puddle of Mud, Three Doors Down, Creed, and Nickelback.
2: That's not butt rock.
1: But
2: it is modern day butt rock.
1: When we started this radio program and started our employment with this company 20 years ago, when these bands were big, and we play a lot of these songs, and we came up with the term for them, and it was called, but not so much Creed because they were very spiritually rooted, but Nickelback for sure, and like Buckcherry and Puddle of Mud. It was we called it porn rock because, like, you know, I mean, Nickelback, some of their lyrics were like, it was very, I guess, the PC crowd would call it misogynistic, right? They said the aesthetics of butt rock were goatees, bootcut jeans, wallet chains, and tribal tattoos. The production was
2: nothing about eyeliner, huh?
1: No, because that's not the eyeliner crowd. According to AI, the production polished radio-ready distortion, heavy power chords, and mid-tempo power ballad structures, tough guy posturing, and lyrics that suggested that they were broken. That the human beings were broken human beings, the ones providing performing the songs, which is like country now, right? Country's just like 20 years later than rock.
2: Yeah.
1: Okay. Country's the new butt rock, according to AI.
2: Yeah, it really is. All right, Def Leppard, STP on the way. It's 9:05.

0: This is Jeff and Jeremy in the morning.
1: All right, Kristen Smart investigation kind of wrapped up over the weekend, I believe. I saw a press release from the San Luis Obispo County Sheriff's Office that said, I'm just going to sum it up in quick for you, Jeff. We didn't find anything, but the search isn't over. So after all that, they didn't
2: find... Hold on a second, because the Daily Mail...
1: But they're not done running evidence. I mean, you know, they did collect stuff, but there was no big revelation at this point in time. Now, I don't know, because unless anybody heard, I don't know if they broke any of that concrete where they, you know, they in the backyard, the slab. I don't know if they brought in some more, you know, type of radar, LIDAR type thing to look in the ground or whatever that penetrating radar is. All I know is that they were there for a couple of days. They didn't find anything that, you know, was very significant, but they did take some evidence and they're going to continue the search.
2: Okay, because on Friday afternoon,
1: money. Wow. Are they going to spend on this? And I'm not trying to be insensitive. I'm just saying it's been so long. And I mean, what, 30 years, right? It's been 30 years. And the guy's in jail and he's not coming out.
2: It's not their money.
1: Well, it's taxpayer money.
2: Exactly.
1: I'm just curious. Like, of course, it'd be great. Everybody wants them to be able to find where she's at and kind of bring some resolution to this. I'm just kind of curious. If anybody else is like me going, is this necessary at this point now that the guy that did it is behind bars for the rest of his life?
2: It's weird because the Daily Mail, I saw something come up. It said, and they reported that they found that they found moisture residue of in their cement boring. Of the of organic remains, and that people immediately started drawing their own conclusion in the comments, and they were like, "All right, finally, justice served." And I was like, "Whoa, whoa, whoa, whoa! Pump the brakes on all this!" And obviously, turned out to be probably nothing. Maybe it was a raccoon or squirrel or whatever. They said it was
1: a
2: human.
1: Here's a little
2: remains.
1: Snippet from the press release. The sheriff's office concluded its search at the property of Susan Flores, located at 500. You know. We did not recover Kristen Smart. Detectives will be evaluating any evidence we have recovered to aid in the investigation. The sheriff's office remains fully committed to finding Kristen and bringing her home to her family, which is that's great. But I'm just curious. I mean, at what time and energy and all that kind of stuff? I mean, maybe they got nothing else going on. I don't know.
2: That's not true.
1: Great. They must have really thought they had a great lead to get the search warrant to go there to do what they did.

0: But if you've listened to the podcast, if you haven't, if you've seen the Datelines, if you've read any of the stories, I mean, they've done this so many times. I feel it's frustrating. It's got to be frustrating. It's like, fool me. No, it's like, you know.
1: We all want resolve, right? We all want resolve, yeah, and we're not getting that. And every time that they try, and there's no resolve, we get frustrated. That's human nature. I had this thought last week.
0: The more they keep doing this, though, how is it that the family and the victims, you know, the family friends, how, you know, just as they start to move on, maybe because you know they got Paul and he's in jail and. And then you bring it all up again, right?
1: He's been convicted. Like, yeah, he's been convicted of murder. So
0: now there's a new search and there's hope, and then there's nothing again.
1: But you want that resolve?
0: Feel like,
1: I mean, everybody was happy when they were out looking, right? Last week, everybody
0: except for Susan. Now everybody's upset again.
1: Susan was not happy.
0: Before we knew they were going to go looking, we were all just fine with it, right? But then they're going again. Oh, what? And we're all paying attention, and then nothing again, and now we're all disappointed again. Not that they're doing it for all of us that are disappointed. Okay. I'm just saying. I'm talking about the family.
1: People who casually listen to us are going to find this very insensitive.
0: Well, then don't say it. I'm going on record. Don't say it.
1: They're
0: going
1: to find this very insensitive. But people that listen to us regularly are going to know what I'm getting at with this. Is there any coincidence that the sheriff's rodeo was taking place last week, and that's the week that they decided to do the investigation or the
0: What do you mean?
1: The researching of the property.
0: What are you trying to say? Like they're like trying to get more publicity to for their
1: interesting way
0: rodeo
1: to promote a rodeo.
0: Yeah, you shouldn't have said that because that's ridiculous.
1: But the thought crossed my mind. The thought crossed my mind because
0: I'm going to get you killed one day.
1: I'm such a skeptic.
0: That's ridiculous.
1: I am such a skeptic of everything that goes on in the world now after 2020. I'm like, that's an interesting way. You know,
0: I mean, Ian's going to come down here with his cowboy hat on and put his boot in your ass.
1: Yeah, probably.
0: Are you not worried about that?
1: It is what it is. I got to be honest.
0: If he walked in the studio
1: right
0: now, put you on the ground and cuffed you, I would laugh
1: I got to be honest and transparent, though. That is what went through my mind when they were like, okay, we're going to go search the Flores property again. I'm like, oh, that's weird. I thought you guys would be getting ready for the sheriff's rodeo.
0: Soundgarden, Dio, we've got tickets to see Beck coming to the Santa Barbara Bowl. Hang on.
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1: I'd like to thank Feces expert Paul for coming in and taking up some of the slack for me, so I don't get accused of saying something that is... I don't think it's controversial. I think it's conspiratorial. Feces expert Paul says it could be that there's actually nothing there and they convicted a man of murder that he didn't actually commit. Is that a possibility? I mean,
2: continuing to prove.
1: I always thought when I watched
2: you say dumb stuff, Paul. I don't know why you. Why would you even say that?
1: Well, maybe Paul did not have the.
2: He went in front of a jury of his peers.
1: Yes.

0: The whole thing. I mean, I don't think Paul pays attention to what's going on.
1: Well, maybe BC's expert Paul did not listen to the Bearded Man's podcast. And I did listen to the Bearded Man's podcast. And I will tell you this, that I think that the guy is guilty as all hell be it after listening to the podcast. But that is a podcast that are produced. Podcasts are produced to be entertaining. And the true crime genre is the most popular genre of podcasts. So, is that really legal? I don't know. I have no idea. I don't sit in a court of law. I'm just saying that I believe that Paul Flores did it. Yes, 100%. But my only exposure to it is Chris Lambert's podcast. That's it.
0: Yeah, well, the jury that sat there and listened to the evidence heard a little bit more than the podcast. Mm-hmm. Actually, they probably didn't hear any of the podcast. They were just giving the evidence.
1: Yeah, I'm sure. I would hope that his defense attorney would say, did you ever listen to the podcast? Is one of the ways
0: they released the dad. They released his dad. You know, they tried to get him. They couldn't get him. The mom, are they involved in this in any way? It sounds like from the podcast, if you listen to it, they were. But I don't know. Wait and see. Hashtag pretty funny. I watched Kevin Hart's roast last night. It was on Netflix. Shane Gillis was the host. So I'm like, got to check it out. Tom Brady comes out. I didn't even know Tom Brady could be funny. Brutal. Brutal. He's all dressed in black. He's got a black leather bomber jacket on.
1: Yeah, he had it done to him. He had it done to him.
0: Yeah, he did.
1: That's why.
0: And Kevin Hart, you know, got on him pretty good. And Tom Brady comes out last night. And I'm like, wow, I had no idea Tom could be funny.
2: I'm going to tell you right now, this is going to be way better than the Tom Brady roast. Way better.
3: Do you ever shut up? Have you even left the forum? Or have you just been here screaming into that mic the last 2 years waiting for daddy to come home?
0: Dad's in jail.
3: Well, unlike your real dad, I actually showed up.
2: Oh, you son of a...
1: His dad's in jail.
3: I do have a few words for you before I return to my affairs in Las Vegas. Oh, wait. Not supposed to talk about affairs in Vegas? I think I broke another rule.
0: Oh, and it was way better than that, but it was so crass, I don't think they could play it.
1: We can't play it.
0: Can't play it. But it was. I didn't watch the whole thing. I watched like the first, I don't know, 20 minutes.
1: This is on Netflix?
0: Yeah, it was on Netflix last night. And you can probably still watch it, right? We watched it live. Pretty funny. I didn't realize how short the dude is. He's 5'1". Like, Tom Brady comes out, and he looks like Jack and the Beanstalk compared to Kevin Hart
1: there. Sure. Kevin Hart's really short.
0: I got you. He goes, he got him some basketball jersey. I don't remember the team. It was blue with red letters. He hands it to him, and it looks like something for somebody who's 5 years old. It was really funny. He goes, hey, I got your jersey.
1: My son ruined Kevin Hart for me. We were at O'Hare, and we were waiting for to catch a connection. And there's a picture of Brandon Johnson there. That's the mayor of Chicago. And this is the total Chicago thing too. And it's like, please report your Uber driver if they were being harassing. that was the campaign that the government was running in Chicago. I was like, whoa. Don't you guys have bigger fish to fry? Aren't like the murder numbers in Chicago each weekend like terribly high? Like maybe you should prioritize that as opposed to if your Uber driver was nice to you bringing you to the airport today. But anyways, my son looked at me and goes, Dad, is Kevin Hart the mayor of Chicago? And I was like, what are you talking about? And he goes, look up there. And I looked up at the sign that said the Uber harassment thing. And it was Brandon Johnson. And I cried laughing. I mean, it was the funniest thing. I mean, like tears came to my eyes. And now I can't picture Kevin Hart without picturing Brandon Johnson. So I don't know if I can watch this roast on Netflix, even though I want to, because all I'm going to picture is the mayor of Chicago in my son's eyes there. Doppelgangers, for sure. Hashtag doppelgangers, for sure.

0: I know you get a kick out of that stuff because that was our game in college.
1: Yes, right? I would always call people by who they look like.
0: Yeah, what celebrity they look like. Hashtag too damn high. The price of gas. To the point now where thieves are drilling into vehicles.
1: Yes.
0: To get the gas out.
1: It's about to become
2: real.
1: You
2: stole 5 gallons of gas times five. That's $25. But in reality, that cost...
0: We just laughed for $5. Try over six, buddy.
2: To me, $2,500. This neighbor here and these neighbors here were thinking about getting cameras now. You know, that's an added cost.
0: It's 2026, dude. Everybody has a camera now. Get with it.
3: On the smaller stuff, it's upwards of $1,500 just for the tank. And labor alone is not cheap either. Keep following the manufacturer recommended specifications for what they can put in for fuel and keep just driving. Stay away from high crime areas. That's really about the best you can do.
0: And make sure you have insurance because they're going to pay for it.
1: Last week, during a state, we don't pay attention to politics here. It's obvious by the people that we vote into office. During a state assembly hearing last week, Siva Gunda is the vice chair of the California Energy Commission. He noted that the state has high certainty regarding its gasoline and diesel supply for the next 4 to 6 weeks, but it's a rolling window. This doesn't mean that the tanks are going to hit zero in 6 weeks, but it means that based on current inventories and ships already in transit, the state can guarantee a supply of gasoline for its needs for the next 6 weeks. After that, no guarantees. It's about to get real here in the Golden State very soon. Very soon. 6 weeks goes by fast.
0: All you Tesla drivers are driving around going,
1: they're the one cars that have all the cameras on them. But the gas cars need the cameras on them.
0: That is very true. All right, we'll get to these tickets to go see Beck. We're going to play some music from Jet and Rush. It's Dio now. It's Jeff and Jeremy. This is KCOZ.

0: Our McCarthy Spoke question online at KZOZ.com. The word awesome. Is it overused? Has it lost its meaning? Jeff thinks it has. I don't. I think it's awesome.
1: No, you don't. You think it's good. That's what you think. You don't think it's awesome. You think it's good.
0: And so does 76% of people voting in our poll question.
1: Yeah, because they all use it. They all use it. They don't want to admit that they're wrong.
0: San Luis Obispo, because they're awesome.
1: Awesome.
0: You're awesome.
1: Awesome. Oh, awesome. My wife does
0: it. It's a great word to use. Instead, yes. Hey,
1: my wife gets so mad at me. She'll go through the drive-thru at a Starbucks. They'll hand her coffee. She'll say, awesome. And I look at her and I say, what is awesome about that? You gave them money. They gave you an overpriced coffee. Like, what is awesome about
0: that? She's excited for the coffee.
1: The only thing awesome was the amount that you paid for that overpriced coffee.
0: What kind of overpriced coffee are we talking about?
1: Well,
0: latte.
1: No, she just gets drip coffee, but it's still overpriced because it's like $4. Like, your drip coffee should not be $4. I don't care if it's made of gold. It should not be $4.
0: I can't stomach their coffee from the store. I like buying the coffee and making it myself. They make it too strong there.
1: She says they should be saying awesome to her because they just got one over on her. Awesome. That's great. We just got $4 for something that cost us 20 cents to make. That's awesome.
0: Well, the cup, Jeff.
1: Oh, yeah.
0: They used to be able to bring your own cup.
1: The cup. Yeah, how come? Yeah, what happened to that for the Green Initiative?
0: COVID, we can't touch anything in your vehicle.
1: Oh, okay. Okay. All right. That's too bad.
0: Nothing in your vehicle can be touched by anybody in this
1: building. Back to speaking of the energy or the green movement. You know, California gets 60% of its crude oil from foreign suppliers.
0: Awesome.
1: Not awesome. the opposite of awesome.
0: Why aren't we getting our oil from America?
1: And we close down refineries because they're
0: oil.
1: Quote unquote bad for the environment. Well, what about the environment putting gas in your damn car? So
0: the funny thing that I've read about that is where they're buying the oil from. The green movement those countries
1: doesn't even exist. Non-existent.
0: So when you support that, you're destroying the planet more than you're actually helping it. Now, yes, you're...
1: But we can't help but support it because it's the only way that they're allowed to do business. It's a monopoly. Like, the government of this state has pushed us into a monopoly that relies on a dependence on foreign oil to power 40 million people moving around the damn state every day. Or that number's getting lower. It's probably more like 39 million, and probably it'll soon be 38 and 37 million shortly after that. But you get what I'm talking about there. Gosh, it's stifling. And you drive around. Like if you're driving through Lost Hills, you see all these oil pumps pumping. You go up

0: place called north of Paso Robles? The San something? San...
1: San Ardo?
0: San Ardo. Thank you, Jeremy. San Ardo. You see all those pumps up on the hillside there and off the side of the freeway. You're like, oh,
1: got,
0: there's oil there.
1: There.
0: What is it, what's going on with that? What about the oil rigs out in the channel?
1: Shut them down. Most of our oil comes from Iraq, Ecuador, and Saudi Arabia.
0: Well, we're on good terms with all
1: Brazil,
0: those.
1: Brazil, Guyana.
0: So we're good.
1: Canada. A little stank on it. 25% comes from Kern County. 75%. But we have more oil going on here than anything. That makes sense, doesn't it? Keep a lesson.
0: Well, we're going to need oil, but let's just only use 25% so it makes us look good to the rest of the planet.
1: Rush, jets, and tickets to see back at the Santa Barbara Bowl next, if you know the show.
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0: 805-543-3693 to call in and win if you caught that part of the show. You're going to win tickets to go see Beck September 22nd, Santa Barbara Bowl, sbbowl.com. If you want to buy your tickets, you can win them today and all this week. If you know the show.
1: The funny thing is you guys do it like in the middle of nowhere, you say. Yet you still... Well,
0: technology, it didn't
1: You still have the means to do this.
0: Didn't happen this way in the beginning, but now technology, man.
1: God, pampered ass, candy ass Americans.
0: I'm not Survivor Man, okay? I'm not trying to prove anything to you or anybody else.
1: Imagine if Survivor Man had that technology. KZOZ, hi, who's this? Hello? Are you there? Oh, did not know the answer. KZOZ, hi, who's this? Ooh, bad service. Maybe you should hang
0: out. What's your name?
1: Maybe
0: try it again.
1: Hang out with Jeremy a little bit more.
2: Link Tate.
1: Tate?
2: Can you guys hear me?
1: Yes, we can. Why do I say what?
0: You have the answer, Tate.
2: Oh, sorry, you guys. It's because Jeremy was watching TV.
1: Yes, he was watching TV in the middle of nowhere. And how was
0: because
1: he watching?
0: I had.
1: How was he watching
0: Starlink.
1: TV?
0: Starlink.
1: Yes. Okay, that's fine. We accept it. Yeah, Jeremy's like, oh, yeah, we're surfing the internet. We're not only watching TV, but we're watching videos of guys getting sucked into engine planes.
0: No, I didn't watch the video of that. I saw that on my phone because I had internet. I got a notification. So, yeah, you know anything about the Starlink there, Tate?
2: Not too much about it.
1: Yeah.
0: Oh, it's great.
1: Because it's a real thing.
0: You're out in the middle of nowhere, and all of a sudden now you can, you know...
1: Well, why the hell do you even have that
0: music?
1: That helicopter?
2: That's the only thing I know about it, is that you can get basically internet anywhere in the world, which is fantastic.
0: Yeah.
1: Why do you even bother with the helicopter subscription anymore, then?
0: That's a safety thing, you know, if I, you know.
1: Right, but, I mean, why can't you just email somebody and say, hey, here's my coordinates?
0: No, it's good. It covers me and my whole family. If we're in a car accident and we're unconscious and I can't get to my Starlink... Then,
1: well, how do they know that you're in a car accident with the helicopter?
0: Somebody calls it in.
1: The helicopter just shows up over you? Like, oh, that guy's got the helicopter package.
0: That's how it works, bro. So, yeah, all it is they're going to airlift you out if you need to be airlifted. Like, my friend had a heart attack, minor, but they had to get him to another hospital. And they couldn't use a helicopter, so they took the same in-flight team, rescue flight, whatever it's called, and they drove him in an ambulance. But it was covered because he had that insurance.
1: That sounds like they're cutting the cost there. I don't know about that.
0: So it's not just accidents.
1: You can't get in someplace with a helicopter.
0: They just didn't have a helicopter available where he lives, so they put him in an ambulance, drove him 2 hours to the heart hospital because where he lives they didn't have
1: If I pay for the service, they better have a helicopter everywhere. Okay, if you could get internet everywhere, I can watch people getting sucked into airplane engines anywhere. I want a helicopter anywhere. Paying for the service, damn it.
0: What is that called? Rescue flight? Life flight, thank you.
1: See, you don't even know. You just hand them money every year. Every year you're not rescued.
0: Hey, man. Better to have it and not need it than to need it and not have it.
1: I tell you, dude.
0: You know what a helicopter flight is? Like 30, 40
1: I
0: grand.
1: Swear, if I would have, like, if I had that information that your friend didn't get the helicopter treatment and I'm still paying for that, I would consider myself dumbass of the day.
0: They still got him where he needed to go. Live for the Fast Lane with the Eagles and Kurt Olsen on the way. We'll see you tomorrow.
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93.3 KZOZ with the Allman Brothers Band, Ramblin' Man. Well, good Monday morning. Kurt Olsen checking in. I hope you're doing well. It was this night back in 1974. Members of Led Zeppelin attended the Elvis Presley show at the L.A. Forum. Afterwards, they spent 2 hours backstage hobnobbing with the king. And Elvis then had them sign autographs for his daughter, Lisa Marie Presley. Who knew that Lisa Marie was rocking out to Led Zeppelin when she was only 6 years old? Of course, after all, she was Elvis's daughter, but that's still cool. And that was 1974. That means she was probably digging on some Zeppelin tunes from the album Houses of the Holy. Here's one that was released as a single I bet she listened to. We hear Led Zeppelin with Dancing Days on 93.3 KZOZ.

0: 93.3 KZOZ with Paul McCartney and Wings Band on the Run. 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
2: 93.3 KZOZ weather, partly cloudy, mid-80s inland valleys and the upper 60s to mid-70s for the coastal valleys and beaches. Kurt also with you on the way, one from U2 right after this. 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

0: 93.3 in KZOZ with Eddie Money Shaken on a Monday. It's Kurt Olson. Hey, if you didn't listen earlier, Jeff and Jeremy this week are giving away tickets to see Beck at the Santa Barbara Bowl, September 27th. 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

93.3 KZOZ with music from Van Halen. It's Kurt Olsen. It was this day back in 1981. The world mourned the loss of reggae pioneer Bob Marley. He passed to Miami following a long battle with melanoma. He was only 36 years old. At the time of his death, Marley left behind an impressive and enduring catalog of music. Ever the poet, Marley's last words to his son Ziggy were, "Money can't buy life." Here's Bob Marley and the Wailers with Get Up, Stand Up on KZOZ.

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0: 93.3 KZOC with Styx and Renegade. Alice Cooper before that, No More Mr. Nice Guy. We heard The Police with Spirits in the Material World, and one from Bob Marley, who would pass on this day back in 1981 with the Wailers, Get Up, Stand Up. I'm Kurt Olsen. Stay tuned. Back in a moment, I've got music for you from the Foo Fighters.
1: Wake up. 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
3: 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Or you could win them with us tomorrow morning. Know the show. Be with us starting at 6.
1: Whoa. Jeff and Jeremy in the morning. So.

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1: 93.3 KZOZ weather. Sunny and nice for the inland valleys. Mid-80s. Partly cloudy for the coastal valleys and beaches. Highs there in the upper 60s to mid-70s. Kurt Olson next to you coming up. I've got one from Rush in just a bit. And right now, as promised, Foo Fighters. 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

0: 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I'm Kurt Olson. Are you ready for some peace and love? 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

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Starting us off today for the year 1993, Tom Petty and the Heartbreakers from the Greatest Hits album out that year. One of the new songs, a cover of the old Thunderclap Newman tune, Something in the Air. And now another cover song from 1993 from Guns and Roses covering Nazareth right here from their album out that year, The Spaghetti Incident. We hear Hair of the Dog, something that members in that band probably knew quite a bit about. Here they are on 93.3 KZOZ's Lunchtime Rewind.

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And the Smashing Pumpkins, who are playing the Darker Waves Festival this November down in Huntington Beach. Check that lineup out online. We heard from the Pumpkins and the song Geek USA. And before that, Get a Grip, the album from Aerosmith, which went number one this month back in the day. Amazing. Also, Guns N' Roses to begin it from their album in 93, The Spaghetti Incident, covering Hair of the Dog by Nazareth. Now, here's a song you may have not heard in a while from Jesus Jones off their 1993 album Perverse. Zeros and Ones on the Lunchtime Rewind with 93.3 KZOZ.

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Kiss, to wrap it up today, a live version of God Gave Rock and Roll to You. Indeed. Before that, Jesus Jones. And from their album Perverse in 1993, the opening track, Zeros and Ones. I remember hearing that on the radio around here. I think maybe John Mackey played it on The Bear, or Sly 96 played it, or the Cal Poly radio station. Good track. Been a long time since we've heard that. That'll do it today for the Lunchtime Rewind. Much thanks to Be Right There Heating and Air. We'll do it again tomorrow. Same time, 12 noon, but a different year right here.

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2: 93.3 in KZOZ weather, partly cloudy, mid-80s inland valleys, and the upper 60s to mid-70s for the coastal valleys and beaches. Kurt Olson with you on the way. I've got one from Leonard Skinner. Also, some Pink Floyd up right after the...

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4: People that don't live there do not know the difference, okay? 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I don't use crack. Crack is for poor people. When somebody is told that they live in Los Osos, but they actually live in Baywood Park, they're like, I don't live in Los Osos. Los Osos is for poor people. I live in Baywood Park, okay? I do cocaine.
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93.3 and KZOZ with Journey. Feeling that way and anytime. It's Kurt Olsen celebrating a birthday today. Singer-songwriter Eric Burdon. Perhaps you saw him back in, 2018, 2019 in Avila Beach. Got to meet him that day. Great guy. And a love

wife. He not only was with the Animals when they had the 1964 UK and US number one single House of the Rising Sun, but he later would join forces with War and Spill the Wine. Happy 85th birthday to Eric Burdon. Here he is with War and that song Spill the Wine on KZOZ.

could feel hot flames of fire roaring at my back. 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
1: 93.3 in KZOZ weather, sunny and nice for the inland valleys, low to mid 80s and partly cloudy for the coast, anywhere from the upper 60s to mid 70s for the coastal valleys and beaches. 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

0: 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Before that, U2 with Vertigo. It's Kurt Olsen tomorrow morning. Jeff and Jeremy giving away another pair of tickets to see Beck in concert, Santa Barbara Bowl, the 22nd of September. 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

93.3 KZOZ with the Stone Temple Pilots, Vaseline. That'll do it for me. Kurt Olson, Suzanne is up next. You take care. Say a prayer for the troops, veterans, your community, state and country, and the planet, man. We'll do it again tomorrow morning starting at 10 o'clock. I will leave you today with one from Tom Petty and the Heartbreakers. Here's Running Man's Bible on 93.3 KZOZ. Bye-bye.

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0: Well, I'll tell you where it's at. Santa Barbara Bowl. When? September 22nd. Beck is coming through the Ride Lonesome Tour, and we've got your tickets in. Free tickets to see Beck. Hang out with Jeff and Jeremy in the morning. Play Know the Show at 9:40. Win some. 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But tomorrow morning, play Know the Show. It's a pop quiz on something the guys said earlier in the show. If you know the show at 9:40, you're going to pick up those free Beck tickets from us right here at KZOZ.
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0: Get the Lead Out with me tonight at 6 p.m. And it's three in a row in tribute to Led Zeppelin. And then after I step out, 7 p.m., we got Alice Cooper himself taking it over with Alice's Attic, presented by Be Right There Heating and Air. And yes, hosted by Alice Cooper every Monday through Friday from 7 till midnight. He's our nighttime guy now. Alice Cooper right here at KZOZ. Check it out.
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Sultans of Swing with Dire Straits. It's KZOZ and the grand prize, $500 cash, going out with Jeff and Jeremy's Name That Classic Rock Tune this week. 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

Easy OZ rocking with the Beatles. I'm Suzanne, and this season finale of Saturday Night Live that's coming up, Paul McCartney will be the musical guest. And so now there's people speculating that Ringo Starr will join him to sing that new song they just released, Home to Us. It's a duet on Paul McCartney's new album, The Boys of Dungeon Lane, that's coming out on May 29th, not too far away. So, you know, not only would Paul McCartney be promoting his new album, but probably more importantly, they could collect the $3,000 that SNL producer Lorne Michaels offered the Beatles back in 1976 if they would reunite on the show and perform a few songs, right? So actually with only two left, I guess, wouldn't it be $1,500, $750 each? Or as Michaels said on that broadcast, you divide it any way you want it. You want to give Ringo less? That's up to you. So anyway, yeah, people are definitely speculating about this. Comment from McCartney spokesperson when asked just said LOL, no comment on that. Ringo spokesperson

0: person says, that's very funny. I love that idea. First I've heard of it. Is it though? Is it? We'll have to see. But that'd be cool to see them back together for sure. And if anyone can do it, Lorne Michaels can do it.
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Checking into 4 p.m. with Journey, and we got a 420 funny in just a bit. The Who, Def Leppard, Van Halen along the way after Aerosmith.

0: KZOZ 420 Funny. You see what I did there? KZOZ 420 Funny presented by SoCal Roots, and the trails are calling, the beach is calling, your couch is calling. SoCal Roots has your calling covered. Stock up on all your favorites for less and find out what the buzz is all about. 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Ages 21 and over or 18 with a valid medical card. And you know, with all the talk about the UFO files being released, I thought, why not riff on UFOs? Here's Chad Daniels.
1: That's how we know that aliens are smarter than us as humans. Aliens have never abducted a kid. You've never seen that on the news, right? Never seen a little kid going, I was in my daddy's truck, right? It's always the dad with the mullet going, I was in my truck. I'd love to be in the UFO and the picture they were going to take, you know? Let's take the little one. No, he'll spill his juice box in our control panel. We'll never get home. Let's take the bigger one with the short hair here and the long hair here. His brain is working so hard it can't even distribute hair correctly. He is obviously their leader. And then he gets up and is like, you guys ain't gonna believe this. Like, we messed up. Send him back, but stick something up his soul first. That's how aliens do it.
0: 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And we got some more tunes on the way. Scorps, Boston Queen, hang out.
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0: Crazy Little Thing with Queen. It is 93.3 KZOZ. I am Suzanne, and we are getting out to this crazy little thing we call the Mac and Cheese Fest. 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